0: number 10 again this week. That is the band Mercy Me with their song Make It Well on 20 The Countdown Magazine. Well, Phil Wickham and Crowder are teaming up for this next one, and they're making a 2-point jump up the chart with It Really Is Amazing Grace.
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1: What's up, guys? This is We the King of, and this is the story behind our song, Rescue Me. Y'all, we just want to give you a melody to put to an age-old story of David and Goliath. Man, he had some crazy faith, and it's amazing what God can do when we have faith like that. And we just pray that this song would be a huge encouragement to you guys to know that whatever giants you're facing out there are not impossible, to fall to the ground in God's name.
0: Number 8.

0: It is the band We The Kingdom moving up one to number 8 here on 20 The Countdown Magazine. That is called Rescue Me. By the way, have you had a chance to check out their new album that released just last month? If not, you are missing out. They've been featured as a pop-up exhibit at the Museum of Christian and Gospel Music in Nashville, Tennessee last month as well. So a lot happening there with the band. Well, do you remember how you first found 20 The Countdown Magazine? Sometimes God uses the most unexpected moments to connect us with exactly what we need. I received this message from Jeff in Kenya, who wrote in to say, I was going through a lot in 2020, and as I was going through my phone, I came across Family Radio, and I started listening. When your show started airing, the number one song was Brighter Days by Blessing Offer, and that gave me hope again. All I can say to you is to continue spreading the gospel. Jeff, that is awesome that you found the show just by going through your phone there during that year of 2020. I mean, that was a tough year for a lot of us, but I love hearing stories like this because it just reminds me that you never know how God is going to use a song or a lyric or even a countdown to impact someone across the globe. So thanks for sharing that. 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So do it right now. 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
0: Well, 7 more songs to go on this weekend's countdown and a bonus in there. We're going to play that winning Future fan favorite pick from last week. Now, if you don't remember those songs that we were playing for you, one of them was a new one from Leanna Crawford called Thank God, and the other one was from Megan Woods. It was her new one called Heaven Down Here. Well, I'm going to announce the winner between those two and play the full version of the song, so you don't want to miss that.
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0: Josiah Queen is moving up one to number six there with his song Demons here on 20, the Countdown Magazine. You know, he's actually going to be touring in Europe this September. Several stops are planned too in the UK, plus Denmark, France, Netherlands, Germany, Switzerland, and Belgium. I wonder if he has room in his luggage to like pack me in there and take me along. That would be so fun to get to visit all of those cool countries. Most of those I've never even been to. I've only been to the UK. That's the only one out of all those. But hey, one person, they can't do everything, but everybody can do something. 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
0: Top five. Well, kicking off our top five again this week, it is Jamie McDonald. Here she is with her latest called Ain't No Way on 20 The Countdown Magazine. Number

0: now. It is Jamie McDonald back at number 5 again this week with Ain't No Way. You're on 20, the Countdown Magazine. Hey, now it is time to announce the winning future fan favorite song from last week. Now, if you don't remember what we were voting on last week, let me remind you. One of the songs was from Leanna Crawford called Thank God, and the other one from Megan Woods. It was called Heaven Down Here. Well, we tallied up all those votes that came in, and there sure were a lot of them. And it looks like Megan Woods got it. Here she is singing Heaven Down Here.
1: Last week's future fan favorite.

That's Megan Woods with Heaven Down Here. That is last week's future fan favorite winner. Wow, what a great song, too. Good job picking the music around here. You did really good this week. Well, I can't wait for that one to be on the countdown. But in the meantime, I have some new music to play for you this week. These are the two that you're going to get to vote on. Our first one is from Patrick Mayberry. He has a new one out called Anybody Else. Check it out.

That's the latest from Patrick Mayberry. It's a new one called Anybody Else. Our second pick this week is from Danny Gokey. This is his new one called Jesus Over Everything. Over

0: there you have it. Those are this week's picks for the future fan favorite. That was Danny Gokey with Jesus Over Everything. And the one before it, it was Patrick Mayberry with Anybody Else.
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2: Hey, this is Matthew West, and this is the story behind my song, Good. For as long as I can remember, I've struggled to fully understand the depths of God's grace and the reality that it truly is a free gift. Instead, I get it all twisted, and I think if I do enough good stuff, then maybe, just maybe, I'll be good enough for grace. But this is what Paul said in Romans 11, verse 6. And since it is through God's kindness, then it is not by their good works. For in that case, God's grace would not be what it really is, free and undeserved. So I hope that when you listen to this song, you remember what I'm trying to learn every single day. You're not loved because you're worthy. You're loved because He's good.
0: That was Matthew West telling us about this song called Good.

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1: It's Matthew West dropping down a spot to number 4 with his song Good here on 20 The Countdown magazine. You know, he has a brand new Jesus is King Fall tour coming up, and he's going to be on my side of the country, but not in my city, unfortunately. I hope he'll be close to where you are, though, if you're listening here in the U.S. As we get closer to revealing today's number 1 song, I want to share something Chuck emailed me this week. He noticed a pretty unusual chart milestone, and I thought this was so cool. Over the last 2 weeks, there were 5 different songs that had all spent at least 1 week at number 1. Now, that's not something you see very often here on the countdown. So, Chuck, thanks for catching that and for taking the time to write in with it. And thanks for listening to 20, by the way, for more than 20 years. I especially love hearing that your teenage sons are listening with you now, too. That is pretty special. Well, now I'm curious about you. Are you the kind of listener who notices chart trends, little fun stats, or milestones like that? If you are paying that close attention and you got something interesting, I would love to hear about it. Just head over to 20thecountdown.com or send me a direct message on Facebook or on Instagram and let me know if you ever come across something cool like that.
0: Coming up.
1: Well, we only have 3 more to go this weekend. I mean, now that Matthew West dropped down to number 4, that means there's at least 1 new song in our top 3. I won't tell you who it is, though, but stick with me.
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1: Well, before this next artist was in Christian music, he spent years fronting a southern rock band, but his life took a dramatic turn after he recommitted his life to Christ. Here is Zach Williams.
0: Number 3.
7: Hey!

0: That is Zach Williams moving up one to land in our top three this week. That is his song called Wait For Me here on 20, the Countdown Magazine. Well, Cece Winans is right back in the same spot again here at number two with her song Worthy Of It All. And she is making four tour stops in Europe next month. Hopefully you can catch her.
1: Number two.

0: number two again this week. It's CC Winans with Worthy of It All here on 20, the Countdown Magazine. Now, I mentioned right before I played that song that she is going to make 4 tour stops in Europe next month. And I found out if you're in the Netherlands, the UK, Sweden, Norway, or Germany, then you have a good chance of getting to check her out there and get to see her in concert. Well, before we wrap things up, make sure that you are getting the 20, the Countdown Magazine newsletter, because it's the best way to stay connected between countdowns each week. 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
7: This is Nate from Elevation Rhythm, and this is the heart behind our song, Washed. The Bible says in Ephesians 2:13, but now in Christ Jesus, you who were once far off have been brought near by the blood of Christ. And that's what the song Washed is all about. We are able to celebrate that we were once far off, and because of the blood of Jesus washing us, we are now near to the heart of the Father.
8: Number one.

0: second week in a row, it is Elevation Rhythm at number one with their song Washed. Here on 20 The Countdown Magazine. Congratulations to those guys for holding on to that top spot for 2 weeks in a row. I hope they can do it for three. We will find out next week together. Well, thanks so much for making 20 The Countdown Magazine a part of your weekend. I hope you enjoyed all of the cool stories behind the songs, our artist news, that future fan favorite, which reminds me, go vote right now on your favorite song so I'll know which one to play next week. I'm William Ryan III, and I'll talk to you then.
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I got my hands up in the air, a heart that beats like thunder.

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Hi, this is Sunday Praise. Thank you, God, for the way the Spirit helps us in weakness. If you're like me, sometimes you just don't know what to pray for, but the Spirit Himself intercedes for us through wordless groans. And He who searches our hearts knows the mind of the Spirit, because the Spirit intercedes for God's people in accordance with the will of God. That's from Romans chapter 8, verses 26 to 27. Through that, we can see that the Holy Spirit helps us in our weakness. Whether we're struggling with our Christian walk, anger, grief, we can rely on the Holy Spirit. Moreover, when we are too tired to pray or don't know what to pray for, the Holy Spirit, again, intercedes for us. We may not know what to pray for, but the Holy Spirit does. The Holy Spirit will intercede for us when that happens and bring a comfort to our hearts. Instead of doubting Him, we can find great comfort and peace in God's presence. The Holy Spirit will bring joy, hope, and renewed strength back into our hearts. And that's my prayer. Joy, hope, and a renewed strength that only God can give. If you've been-

If you struggle with anxiety before bed, here's the perfect psalm, and we can turn it into a prayer. It says, "In peace I will lie down and sleep, for you alone, Lord, will keep me safe." And it's true. That's Psalm chapter 4, verse 8.

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The Psalms give us a key to living victoriously. Thinking about that today, even during the dark periods of life. In Psalm 119, it says, "Forever, O Lord, your word is settled in heaven. Your faithfulness continues throughout all generations. You established the earth, and it stands. They stand this day according to your ordinances." Victory in Christ. I'm John Raymer. This is Sunday Praise.

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Something good from Romans 8:28. I love this. And we know that in all things God works for the good of those who love him. Even when our human eyes see it as bad, God has the big picture. Thank you, God, for working those things out for good.

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This is Sunday Praise. I'm John Raymer. Nahum 1:7 from the ESV says, "The Lord is good, a stronghold in the day of trouble. He knows those who take refuge in Him." God is the epitome of good. If you have faith in Him, He offers protection and help. He's a refuge, a fortress, a stronghold against the troubles of this world. In fact, no trouble is a match for our all-powerful God. He's your stronghold in the day of trouble. Take refuge in Him.

The old is gone. The new is here. This is Sunday Praise. I'm John Raymer. All this is from God, who reconciled us to himself through Christ. That's from 2 Corinthians 5:17. The Apostle Paul wrote that. He had a violent past, but he found peace and purpose in Jesus Christ. And that same peace, of course, is available to us. Not because we have earned it, but because Christ paid for it. This is Sunday Praise.

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Hi, I'm John. This is Sunday Praise. God knows each time we sit down or stand up, He took the time to tell us about it in His Word. He sees and cares about everything. In Isaiah 43, verse 2, it says, "When you go through deep waters, I will be with you. When you go through rivers of difficulty, you won't drown. When you walk through the fire of oppression, you will not be burned up. The flames will not consume you." Let's pray. God, I trust you to guide my steps today. Even when I don't see it, I believe you are leading me and keeping me on the right path. Thank you for your love and direction every day of my life. In Jesus' name we pray. Amen.

Tough days. We all have them, right? Some are worse than others, of course. For those tough days, James chapter 1, verse 2 to 4. Dear brothers and sisters, when troubles of any kind come your way, consider it an opportunity for great joy. For you know that when your faith is tested, your endurance has a chance to grow. So let it grow, for when your endurance is fully developed, you will be perfect and complete, needing nothing. Encouragement from James chapter 1, verses 2 to 4, on those tough days, from Sunday Praise.

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1: Let me tell you what I believe. I believe that God has made all of us to climb. God didn't make us to live in the lowlands. He made us spiritually to live in the mountains. He made us to be climbers, and He has equipped every one of us in our spiritual life to become what Almighty God had in mind the day you were born. God was willing to equip you to become what He wanted you to be.
2: A Christian's life can be described as climbing toward a prize, and climbing often involves overcoming obstacles, struggling, and expending energy. Welcome to In Touch, the teaching ministry of Dr. Charles Stanley. As we move closer to the end of our study of 1 and 2 Samuel, we're reminded that, like David, every believer has been made for the mountains. Let's listen in to Dr. Stanley's message.
1: Second Samuel chapter 22, and then I want to just deal with one verse and do a little different than I've been doing in all these passages here. And the title of the message, Made for the Mountains. And let me just catch you up to where we are, and you'll recall that David

0: It is coming toward the end of his life now. So in the 22nd chapter of 2 Samuel, here is a song of praise and adoration, worship and glory to God. But there's one verse here that I want us to look at for a few moments. He says in verse 34, "He maketh my feet like hinds' feet, and setteth me upon my high places." Now, a hind is a female deer. A hind, a roe, a hart. All three of those are mentioned in the scriptures and mentioned a number of times. And you know, a deer's feet are made, and especially those that roam in the mountains like this one did, the fallow deer, those feet are made to be able to clutch on the rocks and hold them in places that you and I couldn't stand straight. And the whole idea here is, it made my feet like hinds' feet. Not only was that deer made for rocky places and mountain climbing, but it was extremely swift. And you know, a deer can leap about 20, 25 feet at a time. That means leap and suddenly they're gone. But likewise, those same feet could be used like weapons. Tremendous weapons. Of those small deer, and those deer were not like the deer we have here in our country. The deer he's talking about here were very, very small, extremely fast, and formidable fighters when they got in conflict. Well, there are a lot of things we could say about the deer, but that's why he said God made his feet like hinds' feet, swift, formidable in battle, cling to the rocks. He was made for the mountains. And I read that verse over and over and over again. I could not help but think about, as David thought about his life and all the heartaches and all the burdens and all the difficulties he'd been through, how many times he had run for his life in those mountains. But each time, as you read this particular chapter in the 22nd chapter, and go through the Psalms and read how many times he talks about the mountains. "I will look unto the hills of the mountains, from whence cometh my help. My help cometh from the Lord." We could just, he talks about when he walked through the valley of the shadow of death because he came off the mountain. All the way through, how many times he talks about mountains. And when David said, "He made my feet like hinds' feet, he set me on my high places." Let me tell you what I believe. I believe that God has made all of us to climb. He's not made any of us to wander around in the flatlands, in the lowlands, and just take life easy. That does not mean we're not to enjoy life. You ask a mountain climber, "Do you enjoy what you're doing?" "Do I enjoy what I'm doing?" They wouldn't swap that for anything in the world. God didn't make us to live in the lowlands. He made us spiritually to live in the mountains. He made us to be climbers, and he has equipped every one of us in our spiritual life to become what Almighty God had in mind the day you were born. God was willing to equip you to become what he wanted you to be. But let me ask you this, and you see, this is the thing, it slips up on us if we're not careful about it. A lot of people are working for leisure. They're working for the day that they can stop working. They're climbing for the day they can stop climbing. And they're living for the day that they can just get back in the valley and say, "Man, I just want to do what I please and go where I please and nobody telling me what to do." You see, we have a whole complex about life in this country that you live and work hard so you can spend the last years of your life in ease and comfort and pleasure. I don't believe there's a verse in the Bible that will contribute to that at all. God didn't make us for valley living. He made us for the mountains. Because you see, God has a goal for your life. God wants us always moving upward in our life, not floundering around down here in a life of ease and comfort and pleasure. You see, there's something about the mountains that's not true of the lowlands, the valleys, and the coast. I want you to think about it for a moment. And first of all, it's on the mountain peaks you get the best view of everything. There's something about the mountains. There's not only a better view up there, I'll tell you what, when you get on some mountain peaks and you look around, and there's one spot up not too far from where I lived up in the mountains in North Carolina, that I could go up on the top of that mountain, I could see all the way to Asheville, I could see all the way to Hennessville, I could see in every direction because it came to a little knob. One family lived up on the top of that mountain. It was about 3 miles up there. The only way you could get up there was a jeep or walk, and you were safer walking. I could remember seeing a tremendous rock up on the top of that mountain. You could sit up there and see in every direction. You'll get a better perspective where you are the higher you get and where everything else is. And you know how God wants you and me to live on the mountain? Not necessarily climbing some mountain, but I'll tell you, you've got a mountain in your house just like I have. Wherever you and God can get along quietly, totally, shutting the world out, my friend, you'll get a better viewpoint of where you are and where everybody else is and where everything is from that spot than any spot on the earth. You can climb the highest mountain in the world. It won't do you any good unless you're able to see. He says, "It made my feet like hinds' feet and set me in high places." The deer was made. That deer was made for mountains. He was equipped for it. That's where he was the safest, and that's where he preferred to be. Let me ask you this. Of all the preferences you have, listen, now watch this. Of all the preferences you have tonight in your life, of things you like to do most, if you were really honest, what would be number one? I mean, of all the preferences you have and the many things that all of us do, what is your number one preference? I believe if you and I had asked David, he'd have said, meditating upon the Lord. And I really believe that's what God would prefer all of us to have as life's first preference. Because you see, he didn't make us for the lowlands. He made us to become something. And how do we become what God wants us to be? We don't come by swimming downstream. We come by struggle. And whereas we will climb and then there'll be plateaus where God will allow us to rest. He knows how much you can take. But you see, a lot of people want to linger on the plateau. The plateau is only for a period of rest because the next climb is on its way. A lot of folks are willing to climb just to the first plateau, they say, "This is as high as I want to go." Some people look at the mountain peak and they say, "I'll never stop till I get there." Now, let me ask you this, and I've asked you this many times. Do you know what your potential is? Not really. There's not a one of us that knows our potential. But I'll tell you the only way you'll ever discover what it is. And that is to set your heart and your mind on what God wants you to be and keep climbing until Jesus calls you home. There's never a time that God's people should stop coming because, you see, he made us to be climbers. He didn't make us to just wallow around in the flatlands. He made us to be climbers. And you see, not only do we get a better view up there, but there's a solitude on the mountain peak that you won't find anywhere else. When you can get above the things you have to live around and the people you live with, when you can get above and beyond all that, that's why these fellows who fly, they'll fly these little dinky airplanes and you think, man, that thing's not even going to hold together to land. You know why these fellows love to fly by themselves? Because they're up above it all. They've left it all and they're looking down at it all, and there's something about being up there alone for which there is no real human description to describe it. There's a solitude. And listen, when you and I can learn to enjoy solitude, we will learn to enjoy God more. David knew what it meant to be up in the mountains and alone with God. He said, "God made my feet like hinds' feet. He set me on high places." He made me like that. Let me ask you this. Do you know what God made you for ultimately? That's right. To be conformed to his image. But do you know what God has in mind on his way to conforming you? Let me ask this. How many of you really believe tonight with all of your heart that you are in the track? You may fall out every once in a while, but as best you know, you're in the track tonight on your way to fulfilling God's purpose for your life. Don't raise your hand, but let me ask you. How many of you, if you were real honest, could say, "Yeah, I really believe I'm in the track"? Or maybe you have to say, "Track? What track?" I want to tell you something. God hasn't left you down here, my friend, to just sort of wander and flounder through life and just whatever comes next is the next track you take. God has something in mind for you to become. And I want to tell you, it is always upward. God wants his people climbing because up there, we're closer to him. Up there, we get a better view of things. It's up there we get the picture of what things are like down here. And that's why you can go in your closet or your bathroom or your bedroom or your living room or your study and get on your knees and close your eyes before God and shut the world out. And you know what you can do? Man, you can be on the top of Kilimanjaro. Because when you close your eyes before God and you shut yourself up to him, it's like being on the mountain peak, because God will give you a spiritual vision and an insight and a discernment and a perception you'll never get down on the lowlands around everybody else. And see, David understood that. He knew. He said, he made my feet like hinds' feet to track and to move, always heading upward. Now, a lot of times he was having to run from his enemies. But even when he was not, he said he was a man made for the mountains. He was made to climb, and that's what he did. If you look at his life, what was it? From the time Samuel anointed him among his brothers, we see what? We see David beginning to climb. He kept climbing. The view's better up there. You know something else that's better than the mountains? The air is purer. The water is purer. Everything is better in the mountains. God's made you and me to head upward, never to be satisfied where we are. And you see, you say, well, how long am I going to have to climb till Jesus calls you? Let me ask you, do you want to stop growing? Do you want to reach some plateau in your life where you say, well, Lord, I've learned all about you. I need to know. Lord, this is as far as I want to grow in my Christian life. Now, think about it for a moment. This is as far as I want to grow in my Christian life. I know all about you. I need to know. How many of you are willing to say that this is as far as I want to go and I know all I want to know? Then, my friends, you're going to have to keep climbing. And I'll tell you, God's people ought to be so committed, Lord, until you call me home and the last breath is taken out of my life, I want to be known as one who had his hands on the rocks and always looking upward, always heading upward. Because, you see, this old world in which you and I live and the culture in which you and I have grown up in is a culture that says, man, you live for ease and comfort and pleasure. And so what we do, that affects our spiritual life until after a while, we get to thinking the same thing about our relationship to God. Now, the Christian life isn't easy, never has been, never will be, and praise God. Listen, where would you be if the Christian life were just ease, comfort, and pleasure? You wouldn't be where you are tonight in your relationship to him. But when you begin to climb a mountain, remember something. First of all, it can be a real challenge. Now, listen. There are times when we don't see the peak. You and I begin to climb and the cloud cover comes up and we think, God, what's happening to me? I don't even know where I'm going. Where am I headed this time in my life? And it may be that that's where you feel like you are tonight. The clouds have hovered over and you're climbing. You say, my goodness, you know, I don't see anything. Where am I headed? Where am I going? Let me ask you a question. How many of you tonight have a real sense of direction for your life? You know where you're going? When is the last time you stopped to see if you're on the right trail? Have you allowed the clouds to come down on the mountain peak that God has for you? And you see, part of the cloud business is old sin. Sometime it's God putting the cloud. He's going to make us walk through the cloud where we can't see our way clear because he wants to teach us something about absolute, total, blind trust when you can't see where to put the next foot. But it's always upward. You see, here's what I plead with you with all of my heart. With all of my heart, this is the plea of my spirit. Don't live your life just existing, but go somewhere. Head upward. Don't ever be satisfied with being less than God wants you to be. And I'm going to tell you, that will cause some struggle. And I'll tell you something else. There's a risk involved when you start mountain climbing. And you see, a lot of people start the Christian life, and then here's what happens. Listen, now wait a minute. If you're talking about that kind of commitment, count me out. You see, lordship, it's pretty straight up. But let me ask you a question. You either have that choice of hanging around down here half-hearted and living a carnal Christian life, or you can face the peaks and say, Lord, it doesn't make any difference if I fall 100 times. That's where I'm headed. There are too many people who are willing to quit when the going gets rough. But I want to tell you, if you stop climbing, you'll never know what you missed until it's too late. One day you may be able to find out what you missed, but it'll be too late. It takes determination to keep climbing. Now the question is, but how many of us are willing to? Isaiah said, "Here am I, Lord, send me." I wonder how many of you will honestly say that, and in you, when you say it, all strings are cut, all ropes are cut asunder, all bridges are burned, and you're saying, Lord, whatever you say, that's what I'm willing to do. If my heart's clean, and I focus my attention upon Jesus Christ, and I know what He's like, listen, everything pales into insignificance. And the only thing that really matters is that you want your life to count where it can count most. Are you willing to tell Him tonight, here am I. God, whatever you want, I'm available. Let's pray together. Father, our eyes become so filled with so many things that the world parades before us. And that may be one of the reasons that our struggle over surrender, our struggle with genuine lifetime commitment becomes so difficult and such a struggle, and sometimes such a painful struggle. Father, would you unfog our eyes? Would you unveil the Lord Jesus Christ before thy people, that we may see Him in all of His majesty and glory and honor, holy, righteous, merciful, good, just, forgiving, and loving, and kind. Would you help us to see Him as our sovereign, reigning Master, Lord, and most of all, would you help us to see Him as our very daily life, in all of His resurrection power, in all of His personal love to us, to sense His presence and His love covering us, overshadowing us, surrounding us, sustaining us, undergirding us, awed by His presence, and recognizing that all of our personal worth is wrapped up in our relationship to Him. For He indeed is everything. He is our life. Then, Lord, would you show us, would you give us a glimpse of everything that you see within our hearts that's hindering your perfect fulfillment of your beautiful will for our life. And would you grant us the wisdom and the courage to confess that, repent of that, turn our backs upon that, right here and now. Thank you for your forgiveness and your cleansing. And we'll thank you for that in Jesus' name. Amen.
1: 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How is your climb going? 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Is it your heart's desire to say yes to God? Well, today's moment with Charles Stanley is just ahead.
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6: Today's scripture reading is Lamentations chapter 3, verses 22 and 23. The Lord's loving kindnesses indeed never cease, for his compassions never fail. They are new every morning. Great is your faithfulness.
5: The Lord reveals some things to us and leaves others shrouded in mystery. So we may not know why specific disasters occur, but there are biblical truths that assure us the Lord can be trusted even in times of great suffering. Because of Scripture, we can be certain that God is sovereign. Nothing in heaven or on earth is outside His awareness and ultimate authority. Even when we don't understand His ways, we can trust His character. The Lord loves people and desires their salvation. Giving His Son for the salvation of the world proves beyond a doubt that He loves each person. His love remains constant even when we can't feel it or struggle to accept it. God can bring redemption from tragedy. Though we can't fully comprehend what He's doing in each situation, He promises to work all things, even disasters, for the good of those who love Him. Suffering often awakens people to their need for God and stirs believers to deeper faith and compassion. The one who loves us perfectly is present with us, working according to His purposes, whether circumstances are dark or bright. Knowing this should fill us with hope, even in the midst of crisis. He is faithful, and His promises are true.
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1: We may say that Jesus is Lord while we resist obeying Him. With some thought-provoking questions for believers, here's a moment with Charles Stanley.
0: What are you willing for God to do in your life in your present circumstances? And some of your circumstances may be tremendous and some of them may be very, very difficult. What I'm asking you is, what are you willing for God to do with you in your life and through you tonight? Would you be willing for Him to tell you, I want you to leave your present vocation, I want you to go to the mission field. I want you to spend the rest of your life serving me. And if God has said to you as a student, you need to go home and mend some big broken down fences between you and your parents. If God tells you to do that, are you willing to do that? If God zeroes in on you and he says, what I want you to do, I want you to set aside some time for real meditation, prayer, and let me tell you what I want to do with your life. Are you willing to do that? What are you willing to do? What are you willing for God to do in your life? I believe that he's equipped every single one of us who are believers to do whatever he requires of us. Now, he didn't say you and I would feel equipped, but he said he has equipped all of us. God has equipped us to be able to walk through and amidst and around in any single circumstance in life and come out victorious regardless of the nature of it. You say, but you don't know my circumstances. I don't have to. God does. And God is willing to equip you and has equipped you, if you will take advantage of the equipment he's given you, to walk through any kind of difficulty and heartache and come out a winner. You see, when we talk about Jesus Christ being Lord, if he's really the boss, then everything that interests me must be submitted to him for his inspection and obedience.
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1: Well, what do you think? What letter of the alphabet do you have for your marriage? Today on Focus

0: Focus on the Family with Jim Daly. We're going to be exploring some simple ways that you can really revolutionize your relationship with your spouse. I'm John Fuller, and we're so glad you've joined us.
1: It's good nobody said F. I think we'd all go, what? But it could be friendship. That's a good one. Not a letter grade like failure, right? But, you know, the longer I've been married, the more I realize that it's not the big things that destroy marriage. Those things do, whether it's addiction, infidelity, you know, those big things that can happen. But over time, all the little things can add up to drifting apart and no longer being in love with each other. Mm-hmm. So today we want to cover those A to Z ideas, and it gives us a simple framework with our guests to kind of better understand what to think about when you're in that moment with your spouse and what you need to do to preserve and grow and deepen your love in your marriage.
0: Mm-hmm. And Jason and Tori Benham are back with us today, and they've developed a list of 30 different, simple, effective ideas that couples can use to strengthen their relationship. And these are things you can start doing today. So the Benhams were here last year, and we covered just a few items from those 30. And Jason and Tori are relationship coaches and speakers and authors, and they've got a podcast. It's great. You should listen. It's called Beauty and Battle. And the list they've developed is, well, more or less based on their book, A to Z Marriage. It's got more than 26. It's got 30 ways, 30 days.
1: There's four more letters.
0: Indeed, to relational transformation. You can learn more about the Benhams in this great little book at our website.
1: Jason and Tori, welcome back. It's good to finish the alphabet with you.
2: Thank you. It's so good to be here.
1: Reminds me of third grade. A, yeah. B, C. Yeah. Do you guys still have to sing the alphabet to get to the letter you need?
3: No, but you know, here's the crazy thing.
1: Did you ever do that?
2: Yes.
1: A, B, C, D,
2: oh,
1: E, F, G.
2: Yeah.
3: Okay, I had the idea for this book, and I said, okay, so let's do 30 principles, which would be a principle a day for a month, 30 principles to marriage transformation. I was like, and I'll follow the alphabet. Now, I got an 820 on my SAT, and I decided to count how many letters are in the alphabet, and I realized there's only 26, so we just added a few at the end.
2: Bonus letters.
1: I think that's awesome. Yeah. I love that. But you go with AA and BB.
3: Yeah, you can.
1: Know, that's what you do.
3: That's exactly what I did.
1: Yeah. Well, it is fun. The one I wanted to start with today, and again, if people missed it, they can go to the archives, get the app for the phone, and you can listen to it that way or go to the website. But let's start with Z.
3: Right
1: to the most difficult of all letters. Yeah. What'd you come up with Z?
3: Well, you know, I remember looking at that and I thought, well, where am I going to get Z? And I looked up the word, because I was looking for something that involved humor. And I looked up the word zanyism.
1: Hmm. Okay.
3: So like zany.
1: Uh-huh.
3: And it's all about humor. And I started talking to Tori and I was like, you know, one of the things that has helped us a lot in marriage, specifically when it comes to conflict, is having a little bit of a sense of humor.
2: So true.
3: And
1: Let me test that. Yeah. Tori, is that true?
2: It is absolutely true.
1: Did you appreciate those funny jokes right at the heat of battle with your hubby? Timing's everything.
2: Timing is everything. Yeah. But we have learned that you don't have to take yourself so serious. And the biggest problem that we ran into at the beginning of our relationship was taking things too seriously, especially for me. I just took things really seriously. And then as we began to laugh about things, and then we kind of, you know, have our own little sense of humor over, we have like lines from movies that we now break the ice with. When things get a little bit heated, we have our little lines that we're like, you know what, it's really not that big of a deal. And we can just make fun of each other.
1: That's good. Yeah. You have a little movie line example for us?
3: I used one this morning.
1: Okay, that's perfect.
3: From Home Alone 2, when he's in his he's in bed, and the guy is there scooping him ice cream. And then he says, the guy says, would you like another scoop? And he's like, hey, I'm not driving. And then he puts it in there.
2: Yeah.
3: And, you know, we weren't in a fight or anything, but I'm like, I'm not driving. You know, so
1: let's get another scoop.
3: But it is funny, though, little things like that. And we always encourage couples, hey, find a show that you can watch together that makes you laugh. Like, find a comedian that makes you laugh together, or some movies.
1: That's good.
3: And pick a few of those lines.
2: Yeah.
3: And then at any moment when things get a little heated, maybe pull out a line or two and then just be, you know, have a good laugh with each other. It helps a lot in marriage.
2: Yeah. It's kind of just a reminder. It's okay for us to laugh. One of the ones that I think about all the time is the one from Night at the Museum. Have you guys watched Night at the Museum?
1: Oh, yeah.
2: And there's the guy Brundon, and there's a scene with him, and it's just the funniest scene. And at one point, he looks at who's the actor?
3: Ben Stiller,
2: and he says, "And you know what? Be nice to people." And we say that to each other all the time. Like, things are like,
1: nice,
2: we're not being that real nice, and things are getting like a little heated. We're like, you know what? Be nice to people.
1: We love that movie because is the name, the actor, the character name is Daly.
2: Oh, that's right.
1: Yes. Larry Daly.
2: Yeah, that's right.
1: We like the Darth Vader scene.
2: Yeah.
1: Where he's going, what are you, asthmatic?
2: Yeah. So,
1: oh,
2: yes.
1: I lost it at that point. Okay, we got Z. Now, M, moving toward your mate. This may be when you look at this wonderful little quick read, really, A to Z, Marriage 30 Days to Relational Transformation. I mean, this thing, it's like a pocket reference.
3: We made it a
1: thing.
3: Gift book on purpose.
2: Throw it in your purse.
1: You look at moving for M, moving toward your mate. Okay, when you're having a disagreement, I know folks are going to, you know, send us a note saying, I never argue with that is awesome. Yeah. Way to go.
3: Good for you.
1: Most of us will have some disagreements. Mm-hmm. And the most difficult time to move toward your mate is at the moment of disagreement. That's like crazy.
3: Oh, yeah.
1: So how do you do that emotionally when you're kind of at odds with each other?
3: Here's the crazy thing. Dr. John Gottman, foremost researcher on all things marriage, he said that out of 50 years of studying marriages, he said the ones that are the most healthy are the ones where when conflict happens, people move toward their mate. And not just conflict. If I reach out to Tori and I'm like going to go grab her hand, she responds positively to that and, you know, grabs my hand. If I put my arm around her, she kind of snuggles up into my arm. So when I'm moving toward her, she moves toward me. The difficult part is when you're at odds with each other. And that's why even science has come out now, research has come out now that shows that like 20 seconds of physical touch, like just a hug, can reset things emotionally for you. So when things get a little heated, sometimes Tori and I will reach out, we'll kind of grab hands, hold hands a little bit, or we might force a hug in that moment. And you're moving toward your mate, it really does reset things.
1: Yeah, I love the forced hug.
2: Yes.
1: I'm just laughing
2: forced
1: at that.
2: Forced hug, yeah. Years ago, I was certified as an emotional intelligence coach, and I learned so much during that season of just self-awareness. The first quadrant of emotional intelligence is self-awareness.
1: Yeah.
2: And one of the things that I learned about myself is that I move away from Jason in conflict. And that was very eye-opening to me because I wasn't aware of it.
1: Really?
2: I wasn't able to.
1: I would think that's normal for all of us. That's the normal reaction. Like, okay, I'm going to a different room.
2: Yes.
1: I'm laying on the opposite side of the bed facing
3: really
1: away.
3: She really moved
1: from
3: away
1: you.
3: From me.
2: Yeah.
3: Okay. Like,
2: all right.
3: It was like, so in a way.
2: But for me, I wasn't even self-aware. I wasn't aware enough to know that it was happening, that every time there was a conflict, my initial reaction was to move away, to get quiet, to distance myself. And as I began to learn, oh my goodness, this is not working for our relationship, I began to learn how to move into that next quadrant of emotional intelligence, which is self-management. So now that I know that I'm doing this, what can I do about it? And so I began to practice, okay, doing the very opposite of the thing that I want to do in that moment, which is to pull away, to distance myself, to get quiet, kind of cold shoulder him, and to actually take a step in the other direction and to move towards him, do something that's uncomfortable, right? And this is a part of marriage that's so important, that we grow in flexibility, right? Like, it is not like, for me, that I was very inflexible in that area. Mm. And so I had to do what we do when we're inflexible physically, and I had to lean in and stretch and do something uncomfortable to grow in flexibility. And so that really was a practice that I began to do years ago, and it was really helpful for our relationship.
3: It's not to say, though, that in the moment of battle, you can't pull away just for 20 minutes or whatever, because, you know,
1: it might be helpful.
3: Flooding is a thing.
2: Yeah, right.
3: Flooding is a thing, and the 20-minute rule is it takes sometimes 20 minutes of, you know, I'm going to go in
1: chill
3: my,
1: time.
3: Yeah, chill, and then come back together. The idea is don't stay away.
2: Right.
3: Yeah. Come back together and move toward each other even when you don't want to.
4: I appreciate that clarification, because I don't think I'm alone in this. There was a moment where we were having some words and I wanted to fix the problem. And so I moved in to hug her and she said, not now.
2: Yeah.
4: And that was good emotional intelligence of her own well-being.
2: Yes.
4: And it set a boundary, and I was kind of wounded. I'm like, can't we just hug and get over this?
3: Right.
2: Yes.
4: So there has to be space. And I like the 20-minute rule.
3: Yeah.
2: Yes.
4: That's good, because sometimes we guys want to have a simple fix.
1: Let me ask you, in terms of love language, you know, we've had Gary Chapman here. We're all
3: well awesome.
1: Prepared in the love language. Physical touch is one. And that's kind of maybe not your language, Tori, but you were expressing it if you moved in.
2: Yeah, exactly.
1: Rather than pulling back.
2: Yes.
1: The one that you do possess that we know about is is really the idea of quality time.
2: Yes. Mm-hmm.
1: Yeah. So how did that work when you're going well and doing well as a couple? It's probably easy, but when it's a little harder, how do you get quality time with Jason?
2: Well, when Jason and I, when we first got married, that was my primary love language and Jason's was not. And so we talked about it and Jason became aware of that love language and I became aware of his. And you can tell him the story of how the Lord really changed your love language through you pursuing me through mine.
3: Yeah, and you know, it's crazy because Dr. Gary Chapman, he's a hero of ours.
1: Oh, yeah.
3: We love him. You know, my primary love language when we first got married, physical touch, words of affirmation, which is most of the guys out there. Bottom of my list was quality time and gifts. But I tell couples all the time that, and Gary Thomas, I think, is the one that coined this. God is not just your father. He's your father-in-law. Mm-hmm. And can you imagine how much your father-in-law is going to help you when he sees you loving his son or daughter in a way that might not be your natural way? So I knew hers was quality time. So for 20 plus years, I was spending quality time with her, even in those times where I didn't want to. Mm-hmm. Well, do you know, I took that test again because Dr. Chapman came up with it online a year ago. And, you know, we've been married for 25 years a few weeks ago. So I'm 24 years into marriage and I took that test again. You want to know what my number one love language was? Quality time.
1: Wow.
3: That my father-in-law, God, transformed my heart. And he can do that to anybody. There are probably some people listening right now that think, you know, I can't do that for my husband or my wife or whatever. Do it. Mm-hmm. And when, you know, the essential element of love is sacrifice. And when you sacrifice, God, your father, who is also your father-in-law, will bring the transformation that's needed in your heart and your mind and your life, and he'll transform your relationship.
1: So how did you move toward physical touch?
2: Okay, this is really interesting.
3: Yeah,
2: I feel like it's so important that you value each love language, right? That you have to be able to see each of them and see value in each of them. And I remember a time where I began to learn the value of physical touch. I was listening to a podcast on neuroscience and they're talking about how it regulates the body, how it's so important to have physical touch. Mm-hmm. And then when you're holding your spouse's hand, that your body is actually being regulated. And sometimes when you're highly anxious and you just hold somebody's hand or you give them a 20 second hug, it actually regulates your nervous system. And so I actually began to value that love language, the love language of physical touch, which I didn't really value before. I thought it was stupid. I felt like it was always leading in one direction that I didn't want to go all the time, right? Like there was just, I didn't really value it. But as I began to value it and to reach for Jason and to think, you know, this is really good for me. Oh, wow, I actually do feel my body regulating. And I actually now have become a physical touch girl as well because I just kind of leaned into something that I didn't think that I liked and
1: that is good
2: began
1: and
2: to
1: healthy,
2: value
1: it. Hey, let me ask you, D for dominion.
3: Well, dominion was our very first blessing that God gave to Adam and Eve in the garden. So dominion is taking authority for the place where God has put you. And you need to have authority in your marriage. Mm-hmm. You know, as husbands, our relationships with God is tied to our relationship with our wife. We see that in the New Testament where God's like, I'm not even listening to your prayers because of the way that you're treating the wife of your youth. Mm-hmm. So God is like, you need to have dominion in every area of your life. Mm-hmm. And the primary one is right there with God's daughter. The primary is right there with God's son.
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0: Thanks for listening to Focus on the Family. Let's resume now with the balance of today's programming. And continuing this thought, Jason, you had a story about playing baseball that related to this that I thought was kind of interesting.
1: Who would have thunk that? The baseball player.
3: Right? I remember being 8 years old, and I looked on the schedule, and we had to play, and we just went by colors back then. We didn't have, like, cool names, you know? I'm playing baseball in Little League, and we had to play the red team. And on the red team was a guy named Brent Murphy. And Brent Murphy was the most feared pitcher in all of the world.
1: He had a 75-mile-an-hour softball.
3: No, he threw 1,000 miles an hour. And the ball was on fire when he threw it.
1: Smoking.
3: And nobody wanted to hit against him, and I was so scared. And when we got to the field, I saw him out there warming up, and my heart was just pounding. And I was, like, the third hole hitter. I was a good hitter. And the first guy gets up, he strikes out. Next guy is up, and I'm on deck, and my heart is pounding. And I'm just like, this is not going to work. So I faked a sickness. Mm. I walked over to my coach at third base, and I was like, I think my stomach is hurting. I think I'm sick. And he goes, oh, by all means, go sit down. And then I go, and I don't get the hit. And I go, and I sit down on the bench, and I look over at my dad, and my dad knows exactly what I did. I wimped out. Mm. I didn't take dominion in that moment. And I became a spectator in a game I was made to play. You know what? I think there are a lot of spouses that are spectators in a game that they should be playing. You got to get out there on the field. And you know what? Fear is going to present itself. But courage isn't a thing if fear doesn't first show up. Hmm. You can't be courageous if fear doesn't show up. So you got to face your fear, whatever that is. If you got to go deep into your history and talk about some things you hadn't talked with your spouse about, if you've got to move forward toward your spouse when you don't want to, face those fears, and then ultimately you'll not find yourself spectating, but you'll actually be in the game playing, and you can play to win.
1: Hmm. Yeah. I give you kudos for saying that. Yeah. I'm sitting here going, okay, that's gutsy for a guy to say I wimped out. Because if we were a little younger, I'd be all over you. Like, what are you talking about? But it's true. It's a good analysis or a good analogy for how we do that emotionally as well.
3: Said from the guy who can't even throw a fastball anymore.
1: Yeah, thanks.
3: Has rotator surgery twice.
1: Hey, I'm coming back.
12: He's coming to Southpaw.
0: You didn't watch. Yeah. He's been practicing lefty.
1: Tori, you have to represent all women here at the table. Because you are the woman at the table.
2: Okay.
3: Yeah, you are.
1: But when it comes to affection, now we're going to move a little bit in the other direction or in a further direction of physical touch. But when we're talking about affection, you also mentioned that instead of waiting for the right mood, we've got to be available, both husband and wife. The shoe's sometimes on the other foot with this, so I don't want to make that a gender stereotype, but most often it's the man who is thinking affection a little more deeply.
2: Right.
1: But speak to that issue of being available both ways, husband and wife, being able to send the signal of affection is desired.
2: Yes.
1: How do we get into a healthier place? I'm telling you, and I people watching and mm-hmm. listening know this. This is like the number one issue in marriage, mm-hmm. negotiating physical intimacy.
2: Wow. Yeah.
1: It's just, it becomes a problem for yeah. some reason. I think the enemy of our soul works incredible mischief yeah. in this area.
2: That's yeah, good. I totally can attest to that. I think it's a mindset. I think that our mindset has to be right. And I think that sometimes, I think for women, I know for myself that I kind of grew up thinking that affection and intimacy and, to be blunt, sex was for the man. And I did not, I didn't see it as something that was a blessing to me. And so that had to change. That mindset had to change, that God created intimacy. He created affection for me and for Jason. And as I began to see the blessing of it and to receive the gift that it was for me, I was able to give it in a better and in a more healthy way. But I think it was definitely a mindset. And I also think that as women, we go through seasons of childbearing and where we are, you know, touched out. I call it touched out, where kids are touching and clawing. And, you know, I have a picture of one of our kids, their hand is under the bathroom door. I said, I can't escape, right? Like, you can't escape. And and so I think there are seasons of that where you start to devalue the intimacy and the things that overwhelm you. And I think that for me, I had to get to a place where it's like, okay, my mindset is getting a little bit off here. I'm not seeing it as a blessing. I'm not seeing it as a good thing. And then to be able to, I think that we also, women need time to do that, to get into the right mindset, you know, that it can't just be expected that we can just drop everything. Like, I think a man's brain is a little bit more compartmentalized,
1: and
2: things are kind of in boxes, and he can go from this to this in 0.5 seconds. Whereas a woman, everything's a little bit more connected. It takes us a little bit more time to get there. So men, if they can be patient with us, for us to make that transfer and for us to get into the mindset that
3: we need. You know, I've heard Tori counsel a lot of women during this time where she's like, okay, you got to change your mindset, mm-hmm. and then you need some time to yourself. And with that time, what you need to be focusing on is appreciation for your husband.
2: Yeah,
3: that's actually so true. Start appreciating him. Mm-hmm. Like, notice the things that he does.
1: Because that's the doorway for a woman. It's not like men. I mean, like men, it's purely the physical thing. And I don't mean to make it simplistic and you send me a note and, you know, all that. But realistically, generally, that's it. Women need a different type of framework to say, okay, this helps me to get there.
2: Yes.
1: And that's, you know, connection and emotional attachment.
2: Yeah. Yes.
1: And you're blowing our mind. Like, what? What? Yeah. How does that connect with that?
3: And a guy.
1: But it does.
3: And we need to understand that for a woman and a husband, it's not wrong for her to talk about rewarding her husband if he can help her get to that place.
1: Yeah.
3: For her to say, hey, listen, if you can actually like vacuum the floor and then get all the kids ready for bed, give me some time and then later tonight. Like, that's not manipulation. That's motivation.
1: Yeah.
3: You're going to find him very motivated to do those things. And that is a very good and healthy. I mean, God is a rewarder of us. It talks all throughout Scripture how he rewards.
1: Well, and the other thing, like you guys say, be out there and use it humorously. I mean, you know, identify it, have fun with it.
2: Yeah.
1: You know,
2: exactly.
1: Hey, I'm going to be vacuuming tonight.
2: Yes.
1: So, and you could
2: it's
1: going to take dishes and laundry on top of it, or whatever it might be.
2: Yeah.
1: Let's move into K, kill the crazy with a K, crazy with a K.
3: That's right.
1: Speak to kill the crazy. What is the crazy and how do we kill it?
3: What I'm talking about is if you know that you do something that annoys your spouse, stop it.
1: Oh, man.
2: Yeah.
3: Like, what
1: dagger through the heart right there.
3: Why do we need to go any further on this? Yeah. It's not like, oh, this is just who I am. If you know that it's something that's really bothersome to your spouse, then quit.
1: Give me an example.
3: Bad breath.
1: Well, how do you quit that?
3: Well, you chew gum. Yeah.
1: Okay.
3: You know, like if you're
1: in close
3: proximity.
1: Do you have one that's a little more manageable?
3: Yeah. But whatever it is, using the restroom and the seat always, you know, stays up.
1: Okay,
3: yeah.
1: I'm doing really well at that one.
3: Okay,
2: good
3: it's
2: job.
3: Like, okay, you're done,
1: I would get
3: you're
1: a
3: guy.
1: Star for that.
3: I tell you what, do her a favor and put the seat down.
1: Yes.
2: Yeah.
3: You know,
1: never thought it would get to that, right?
3: Well, or if you're still in junior high and you don't raise the seat up before you use the restroom, wipe it off.
2: Yeah.
3: Like, it's little things.
2: Yeah.
1: But Tori, that communicates, I see you, I care about you. I
2: mean, it does. It absolutely
1: and that's
2: does.
1: That's like a minor example.
2: Yes,
1: but, you
2: it
1: know,
2: does. It communicates, I care, I see you, I'm listening. I love the quote that we have for this chapter, and it's it says some people don't know they're being annoying, which is even more annoying. And that is so true, right?
1: Right.
2: Like the awareness is so important. Some people, you don't know you're being annoying, which makes it even more annoying. So I think the awareness, bringing awareness to it, it's like, oh, this really drives him crazy. Maybe there's something I can do about this.
3: Yeah.
2: Case in point is the seat, toilet seat. That was something that Jason did, and in the middle of the night is the worst because it's dark.
1: Jason.
2: I don't turn the lights on.
1: Jason.
3: I know.
2: And so I was like, it's really getting bothersome. And he just couldn't remember in the middle of the night to put it down. And then I was like, oh man, babe, you did it again. And I almost fell in the toilet.
1: And I guess there you have it. Getting to the basics here on Focus on the Family by falling in the toilet. We don't normally tackle tough topics like this, but...
4: You know, seat management is an important topic in many households. It's very serious.
1: Well, it starts like at about 1.5, right? You got to get that toddler up there. But let me tell you, seat management, that's pretty funny. And what a great conversation with Jason and Tori today. It was so practical and honoring of both spouses in marriage. Husbands and wives, we can't afford to take each other for granted, especially after 20 or 30 or more years. If you want a strong and healthy relationship that will last your lifetime, you need the principles in the Benham's book, Marriage A to Z, 30 Days to Relational Transformation. And for our Canadian friends who are quick on the grammar, we know there's only 26 letters in the alphabet, the one we share together. But the Benhams also said they came up with AABB to make up the four other gap days. Mm-hmm. But contact Focus on the Family Canada to get your copy. And please consider a monthly pledge to the Ministry of Focus Canada so we can help more marriages thrive all across Canada.
4: And of course, if a monthly pledge is more than you can do right now, a generous one-time gift also helps. 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And while you're there, another resource we have is our free marriage assessment, which is easy, it's online, it's going to help you identify strengths in your relationship and maybe an area or two of improvement. And it'll give you a great way to have conversations in non-confrontational discussions. So look for the link to the marriage assessment at the website.
1: You know, our goal here at Focus on the Family is to be an ongoing resource for your marriage and family, whatever the questions you might have. 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
3: God transformed my heart. Yeah. And he can do that to anybody. There are probably some people listening right now that think, you know, I'll never be that. I can't do that for my husband or my wife or whatever. Do it. Mm-hmm. And when, you know, the essential element of love is sacrifice. And when you sacrifice, God, your father, who is also your father-in-law, will bring the transformation that's needed in your heart and your mind and your life, and he'll transform your relationship.
0: Well, Jason and Tori Benham are back with us today on Focus on the Family with Jim Daly, and I'm John Fuller. We're so glad you've joined us.
1: John, so often the fun, kind of what seems to be lighthearted conversations end up being the most powerful, and I felt like that last time. Mm. It was fun. If you haven't heard it, go back and listen to it through the app or the website. You can get that program. But it just had so many nuggets in it. They were crisp and right to the point and wrapped in humor, mm-hmm. which I think helps it to stick in our heads. At least for me, that helps.
0: Well, and I've been married 40 plus years. You're
1: bragging.
0: 40 years, and we can still drink in this wisdom because it's applicable to anybody in marriage, right?
1: Oh, yeah. If anything, I felt like I'm halfway there.
0: Oh.
1: So anyway, but that's the point. We want to help you have the best marriage you can have in Christ. I mean, that's the goal. And so often, you know, some people will write to us and say, you know, you make an idol out of family. Well, we are a family ministry. We know that there are other ways to express your love to the Lord and live this life. But we're speaking to want to marry couples and married couples and all the seasons of that expression, mm-hmm. whether it's death of a spouse or divorce or whatever may happen, and then all the parenting along the way. This is our mission. So we're going to talk about this in that context. And our guest did such a great job kind of bringing the right things to think about in marriage.
0: Right. And while this is, as you described it, Jim, a lighter show, there are people with serious issues. Mm-hmm. And just this quick reminder that we've got so many resources for you if you're struggling. Just give us a call, 800, the letter A, and the word family. And Jason and Tori do a lot. They're podcasters and authors and speakers. And they've written a terrific book called Marriage A to Z, 30 Days to Relational Transformation.
1: Jason and Tori, welcome back.
3: Yeah, it's great to be with you guys again.
1: It was fun last time. I don't know if you enjoyed it.
3: I did.
1: You were sharing all your raw stories of how you failed.
3: Yeah. I felt like that what we were sharing is really going to help you with Gene. I think that's,
1: you know, that
3: where
1: came through loud and clear.
3: Yeah.
1: I made lots of notes, which I hope you are as well. But let's go to the other easy letter of the alphabet, Q. So we've covered X and Z and Q.
3: I don't even remember what Q
2: I was
3: is.
2: Like, what is Q?
3: What is
1: quilting?
2: Oh, don't quit, right?
3: Quilting.
1: I thought it was quilting. No, I'm kidding. I'm going,
3: quit
1: Jason,
3: quitting.
1: What a good husband you are. You're into quilting
3: with
1: Tori. But it's quitting.
2: Quitting.
3: Yeah.
2: Quit quitting.
3: Quit
2: so,
3: quitting.
1: Is it obvious or what's the
3: substance
1: around
3: it? It is very obvious,
1: it?
3: But I think that it says a lot about your commitment. Mm-hmm. You know, I mean, there does come a point where your emotions aren't lining up with what you want them to. Maybe you said the wrong thing and your spouse, and it is just, there's nothing that you can do in that moment to make things better. except refuse to quit.
2: Mm-hmm.
1: Yeah.
3: It's, I'm not going to say, I'm not going to use the D word, you know, we're just not going to quit. That's it. I'm just going to continue moving forward. And yeah, we might need some space. We might need some of that, but I'm not quitting on you. Mm-hmm. And I know you're not quitting on me. And once you get to that point, I'm telling you, just that brings security in a relationship.
1: It's like, let me back the truck up a little bit, though, because I think it's important for people listening and viewing where they may be. The well is dry.
3: Mm-hmm. Mm-hmm.
1: That's where they're at. Yeah. They can't imagine that this well will ever fill with fresh water again, meaning
3: right.
1: the love in their relationship. Mm-hmm. Speak to that person in that moment where, okay, they're just realizing, I don't know that we have enough together mm-hmm. to continue. Now, as Christians, I know you guys are jumping out, going, what are you talking about? I'm just trying to
3: yeah.
1: position this to say that couples, both mm-hmm. in the church and outside the church,
3: yeah.
1: will feel like the well is dry, well, and I've come to the end of my rope,
3: yeah.
1: and there's nothing there incentivizing me to stick with it. How do we need to look at that differently in that moment?
3: I love that question, because I see it all through Scripture, where one of the first things that they would do when they went into a new place was to dig a well. It's like you have
1: right.
3: to have a well. And then when we see Jesus, when he announced essentially that he is the Messiah, the Son of God, the first person, it's to a woman that he meets at a well. And it's like the well is so incredibly important. That's why I hearken back to an analogy we used earlier about be a fountain and not a drain. You have to tap into that well. You have to tap into the source. You have to give God the credit that he is powerful enough to transform anything. He brings dead things to life.
2: Mm-hmm.
3: He brings dead things to life. You need to claim that over yourself, and you need to claim that over your spouse and over your relationship. And you bring God, the author of life, in. I mean, you go even look in the book of Ezekiel, where God told him to prophesy to the bones. These were dead bones.
1: Dry bones.
3: Yeah, they were completely dried, which means they've been dead for a long time. And he prophesied to them, and they woke up, and they started rattling. And then he's like, now prophesy to the breath. He breathes life into those bones, and then they arose a great army. You know, a great army, they're on mission. An army has a mission. And I think oftentimes when you're at the bottom of your rope and you feel like the well is dry, oftentimes it's because you guys have lost your sense of mission as a couple. And it's like, why did God put us together in the first place? Because it's certainly not to sit here and argue back and forth. Mm-hmm. And you know what? The more you focus on trying to get along, the more you're probably going to start arguing. What you need to do is stop focusing on you, stop focusing on your relationship, and get out there and start focusing on helping other people. And you embrace each other's strengths and even your weaknesses to be able to do that. Watch how the Lord comes in and rewards you. And now all of a sudden, that well is not dry. It's overflowing.
2: Mm-hmm.
1: Tori, in that regard, you mentioned in this section of not quitting the marital vows and the importance of that. What do you want to remind us about that?
2: I think that hopelessness is such a killer in marriage. I think that that's something that I recognize probably midway into our marriage. I remember there being a season where I was feeling just kind of low, like I think it was during the winter season, and I just was feeling just not myself and some anxiety, and I was just going to the Lord, and I was like, and I was feeling it in my relationship, but I was also feeling it in every area of my life, just kind of a down season. And I remember asking the Lord, I need you to speak to me. Like, what's going on inside of me that I am struggling so much? And the Lord gave me a dream, and in the dream, it was the most like hopeless situation. It wouldn't even make sense to you if I told you the dream, but it was very hopeless. And I woke up, and I looked at the clock, and I still thought that this thing had happened. And then I realized it was a dream, and that it wasn't real. And in that moment, this like overwhelming sense of hopelessness dropped, because it was just a dream. It was just a nightmare, and I felt hope come over my body, and I just felt like this breath of fresh air. And I felt like the Lord said, this is what's happening in your life. You are living in hopelessness. You are seeing everything through this lens of hopelessness, even in the most silly ways. Like that day, I remember three different people asked me to do something, and I had to say no, and I'm a people pleaser. And I had plans that day, and I couldn't help these three people that I love so much, but I had other plans and other commitments. So I had to say no to them, something that's the worst thing for a people pleaser to have to say is no. And I felt that weight of hopelessness. And the Lord said, do you see, like, this is how you're operating. You're operating in this weight of hopelessness, and it's infiltrating into every area of your life, including your marriage.
1: Yeah.
2: And so I began to just really focus in on that. Like, how am I living a life of hopelessness? And some of those ways were the ways I was thinking about Jason. Some of the ways were the ways I was even thinking about my own kids. Some of the conversations we'd have about our kids, they were hopeless. It was like, they don't do this. And did you know he did this again? And she talked, you know, it's like this.
1: Oh, yeah, I know.
2: It's like this attitude. It's this attitude, like that doomsday attitude. And I remember the Lord just really speaking to my heart in that season that I am operating out of a spirit of hopelessness. And I began to really turn that around. And I began to breathe life into my relationship. I began to look for good in everybody. I began to look for the good in Jason. I began to talk about the good I was seeing in my kids to Jason and the people around me. And I began to just kind of have that victory mindset. We talk about a victory mindset in our book, Beauty and Battle, of, you know, if we are one with Christ, we're on the winning team. Mm-hmm. In the end, we win. So let's live like we win. Let's not live like we're victims of hopelessness.
3: Can I put a bow on that real quick? Because trust is a choice. Hope is a feeling. Trust is the choice we make when we're going to trust God no matter what. Hope is the feeling that follows. I think a lot of people don't have hope because they never truly made the choice to trust. So make the choice where you are in your relationship, wherever it is, make that choice that you're going to stick with it, that you're going to trust God as your father and God as your father-in-law. And in time, that feeling's going to follow, the feeling of hope.
1: You know, in mentioning that quit in this part of the book, you also talk about perhaps it's not going to be divorce, it's going to be apathy. So I, you know, committed Christian couples, they may land there, but the marriage is nearly dead. That's what you mean by the apathy. How do we avoid that, not to just be business partners and apathetic?
3: I think the first we have to recognize that the opposite of love is not hate. The opposite of love is indifference. And if you're feeling indifferent toward your spouse, you need to go to your father-in-law. I'm going to keep bringing it back. You need to go to God and ask him to reignite that passion in your heart. He did it for me. I think I actually told the story on one of our broadcasts that we did on our first book, Beauty and Battle, but I'll just give you the cliff notes. But that happened to me 5 years into marriage, where that love that was once, you know, on fire and just filled with fervency just began to dissipate. And I was focusing on building a business and doing all sorts of stuff, praying to the Lord about my business, and God was really blessing it. Then one morning I was up praying and I felt like the Lord said to me, why don't you pray as hard about your marriage as you do your business? And I was convicted about that. So I started praying, you know, I'm like, okay, Lord, help me and Tori, you know, let's go. And I just felt a sense of deep conviction that I was not as fully in love with her as I once was. And I felt like the Lord was kind of showing me, if I have the ability to get you to a 10 in marriage on a scale of 1 to 10, why would you settle for a 5 or a 6? You know, why even settle for an 8 if you can get to a 10? And I felt like that was something that I needed to pray into. And so every morning I got down on my knees about 5:30 in the morning beside our bed, and I would lay my hands on Tori. Now, I said this in our last program, but I got to reiterate. I made sure to leave it above the shoulders. I didn't want her to think I was making an early morning move or anything like that. So I would place my hands on her and pray that God would reignite my passion for her. And he did it. He did it. I had a crazy dream, and I had a dream that she was cheating on me and that I almost literally killed a guy. And I woke up just before I punched the guy right in the face, you know, and I looked over at her, and she's snoozing over there. She has no idea that she's in love with another man, you know? But in that moment, I was like, oh, my gosh.
1: You were feeling it.
3: I woke her up, and was like, is somebody talking to you? Like, I started, like, the feeling of jealousy was very real. I mean, you know, that's the beauty of a dream, is that your body doesn't know if it really happened or not, because your brain hasn't fully processed it. So I was feeling all those jealousy emotions. God really woke up my jealousy. And after about 20 minutes, I finally calmed down and I got down on my knees next to our bed, just like was my, because it's about 4 o'clock in the morning at this point, just like was my habit for the last 2 weeks, placed my hands on her. And no sooner did I do that, that the Lord reminded me of Revelation 2. Revelation 2, remember the you've lost your first love, where he was talking to the church in Ephesus. And I felt like the Lord was like, you stopped pursuing her. You're now pursuing a career. I'm like, well, what do I do? You know, it's funny how before you get married, you know how to pursue your spouse. But then after you get married, you kind of forget how. But the Revelation 2 had the answer. Remember, he tells them, remember how far you've fallen. Repent. and redo the things you did at first. Remember, repent, redo. And in that moment, I started to remember how much I loved Tori and all the times. And then even that day and for the remaining few weeks, I started listening to our old songs that we used to listen to together. And it started kind of drumming up emotions in me. I repented for having a marriage that was hovering around a 5 or a 6 rather than a 10. And I started to redo the things we did at first that caused us to fall in love. Writing notes, dancing together to slow country music in the kitchen, a little Garth Brooks, maybe a little George Strait.
1: You got the soundtracks ready.
2: Yeah.
3: And my heart started to go in that direction. So I would say when it feels dead, you need to remember, you need to repent, you need to redo the things that you did at first, and then you watch how God will transform you.
1: No, that is really good, and it's a good awakening when a husband can do that. And I'll put it in that context. But Tori, let me speak to you again. The woman that's going, I've kind of done everything I can do. And he's like, you know, is it time for the spiritual defibrillator? Because he's not responsive, you know, and he's the kind of guy that might say, well, I love you. I told you I love you when we got married. Do I need to tell you again? You know, that attitude.
2: Yes.
1: And speak to that woman and with that woman in our little dialogue here. If she's in that spot, what can she do? She feels like it's not working.
2: Yeah.
1: Help me.
2: Well, I was that woman. I remember very much being that woman. And Jason, like Jason was telling with the story, is that he had pursued me so much in our dating years, but then we got married and he started this business. And he really, all of his attention went to the business. All of his focus went to that business. And I remember being in the bathroom on the floor crying many, many nights. Just, God, please, like, turn his heart back to me. Help him to cherish me again. And I remember the Lord getting me to a place where he wanted me to have my full dependency on him. And I remember just asking the Lord, like, to do, like, asking him, begging him, just turn Jason's heart towards me. And then he began to show me how to turn my face towards him, towards God, because my expectations and my desires were all wrapped up in the way that Jason was treating me and the way that Jason was responding to me. And so the Lord had to do something inside of me to where my full reliance was on him and that my needs were met through him. And he began to do that as I began to surrender that to him. And I never stopped asking. I continued to ask God to change Jason's heart towards me. But I surrendered a part of my heart that just longed so much for Jason to meet my needs. And I gave it to the Lord and let him to start meeting those needs. And then in time, the Lord started using Jason to meet those needs. But I knew who it was. I knew who the source was. And it wasn't Jason. It was, I knew my source was God himself and that he was now using Jason to meet those needs. But it was, I think that most women that I talk to go through this. Like, this is something very common where there is a period in your relationship where it feels dead. It feels like it's gone somewhere. And you remember, and all you have is this distant memory of what it once was. And it's so hard in those moments. But I think that the Lord can use all of it. I don't think any of it is ever wasted.
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7: When I accepted Jesus Christ as my Savior and Lord in 1981, I had a lot of debt. I had not followed biblical principles because I didn't know what they were. As a new chartered accountant, I thought the Bible would be academic with respect to finances. However, as I studied God's Word, I was amazed that it contained so much wisdom and practical advice on finances. I meditated upon key scriptures, and God changed the way I managed money. In 1982, in the middle of a recession when interest rates were 18 to 20%, God directed me to start my own accounting practice. As I learned and implemented the biblical financial principles, including giving generously to the Lord's work, God provided me with many clients, including some very large ones who would not normally use a sole practitioner. Within 3 years, I had an accounting practice that would normally take 20 years to build. Also within 3 years, I was totally debt-free. 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I praise God for directing me every step of the way.
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0: Thanks for listening to Focus on the Family. 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
1: You know, the two common themes I've heard from you during the time we've been talking these last couple of days is really giving it to the Lord, turning toward the Lord, but then adjusting your mindset. You've said that probably 10 times.
2: Yeah.
1: It's so powerful. It seems like it would be so easy and so rational and smart.
2: Yes.
1: To do something like that. Why is it so hard?
2: I know.
1: It is like a gutter we're in, and we just can't emotionally get out of that. We feel like we're saying the right things, but we're not truly believing them deep down.
2: Yes.
1: So, you know, you got to make that effort. You got to make that connection. Turn to the Lord.
2: Yes.
1: And then ask Him to engage in the situation.
2: Yes.
1: And begin to do the things that only you can control.
2: Yeah, exactly.
1: And one of them is not your husband.
2: Yeah,
1: I mean, you can't control him, and us husbands can't control our wives.
2: Yeah. Our thoughts are so, they're tricky. Like we talk about in Beauty and Battle, the neuroscience behind our thoughts. Like the way that we think, the thoughts that we think over and over again, they create neural pathways in our minds, and it gets us on a path that we continue on. And so if you have a thought and then you think it again the next day, that groove, neuroscience actually shows this. There's a groove in your head that gets deeper and deeper. It gets more easily accessible the next time.
1: So when you say there's a hole in your head, it's true?
2: It's actually true. It's actually true. Yes. But the really good news is that we can rewire our thoughts. We can rewire our brain. And it takes effort. It takes recognizing at what foot of the path that we're at, right? It takes a lot of work, but it is 100% doable. And we talk about it in the book. For me, like, I had these thoughts of Jason that were not moving me towards him. They were actually moving me away from him. They were making me mad at him. I was, you know, the thoughts that I was thinking of him were not leading me to a path that I wanted to be on. It ultimately was not leading to connection. It was ultimately leading to division in our marriage. And so when I began to recognize, wait a minute, these thoughts that I'm thinking, they're not leading me where I want to go. So I better start rethinking some of these things.
1: Sounds simple, but hard to do.
2: So hard to do.
1: Yeah.
2: And so when I would get to the foot of that path and I would recognize, I know what's going on here. I am at the foot of this path, and it's so easy to go down this path, but I know where it's going. And that's not where I want to go. Yeah. So I'm not going to think that thought. I'm going to think about things that are good and whole. You know, what's that verse? Think about things that are good and true and lovely and of good report, you know. And so you have to transform your thinking. You have to change your mind. You have to change your mindset. But you really have to start by knowing where you want to go.
1: Right.
2: Right. Like for me, it was like, it's so easy to get on this path, but now I know where it's going. So I'm not going to go there.
1: So true. Let's end with P, which you say is practice presence. Mm. You have a powerful story about your mom who died of lung cancer in 2017, I believe. Yeah. How did that intersect with presence?
3: My mom was the most fully present woman that you would ever meet. And you know, what we tell couples is the greatest present that you can give to your spouse is your presence. And it works with family too. Mm-hmm. And my mom, she came down with pulmonary fibrosis, which is a scarring of the lungs.
1: Very difficult.
3: And in her final days, you know, they send in the palliative nurses and all of that. And basically they're just trying to give her comfort measures so that she can pass peacefully, because there was nothing that we could do. And she was only 68 years old. Mm. And they came in and offered her morphine. And at this point, she was really having a hard time breathing. Her blood, her oxygen levels were so low. It was like she was walking on a treadmill trying to breathe through a straw. And we were watching her in pain. She was a nurse, though. And so she knew that once you start administering the morphine, then you can fall asleep and just, you know, pass away that way. And we're all like, please do that. Like, yeah, that's what we want you to do. And she's like, no, I want to be present. I want to be there, mm-hmm, with all of us. And, you know, we had her for another 4 days.
1: Wow.
3: And we would, all of us would gather around and sing worship, and then she would open her eyes every now and then. You'd see a little tear come out of her, like she was experienced. She was there with us. And then on the last night, it was my little daughter Allie, who was our oldest,

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1: And that was the greatest gift. And so when we were writing this book, I was like, man, my mom, she just was somebody who was fully present. Mm-hmm. And you know, now, I mean, when you got your phones and all this kind of stuff, I mean, it's really hard to be fully present. Mm-hmm. But I never forget, you know, 8 years ago when my mom was fully present. And now my daughter Allie has a story mm-hmm. to tell, and I'm telling people this story. And I wish I could tell it without crying. It's just not going to happen.
2: But better that you do.
1: I know it makes you feel like you want to hug me right now, Jim, yeah. so we can hold each other after this broadcast.
2: But it does illustrate the connection. Mm-hmm. I mean, what a beautiful gift for your daughter
1: right. mm-hmm.
2: to hear that yeah. from her grandmother.
1: Yeah,
2: that does make me cry.
3: Yeah, and what she taught us was just that you have to fight for presence. Like what Nana taught us was the fight for it. You know, for 4 days, she didn't need to fight. She could have taken the morphine and gone to sleep and been peaceful and not suffered at all. But she actually wrote on a dry erase board, pray that the Lord will give me increased strength to fight. Because that was when she lost her voice and she couldn't even say. But she fought for the presence of her family. And those moments were precious to her. They meant something to her. And she suffered through some of the pain so that we could have her presence and that she could have ours.
1: And you know, that's exactly what Jesus did on the cross when he was offered that little mix on the sponge and he refused to drink it. It was just a little something that could have numbed the pain. And Jesus was like, I'm going to stay fully present. Mm. And I got a chance to see that in real life. And it really makes me thankful that our Savior did that. And he stayed fully present even in the midst of his pain. And you know what? In marriage, sometimes it is painful to give your spouse full presence. You know, but when you do that, it's the greatest gift you can ever give to your spouse. And when they open it, they're going to get a real treasure.
2: Mm-hmm. Yeah. I mean, you said it so beautifully, and what a story to land on that grabs everybody's emotions. Yeah. And, you know, whether it's your marriage, your parenting, connections with people, I mean, this is really good, this resource. And you can apply it in all kinds of ways. But ideally, certainly in your marriage A to Z, 30 days to relational transformation, probably one of the easiest ways to start thinking differently and getting the benefit of thinking differently by loving each other and connecting with each other. Thank you both for being with us.
1: Yeah. Thanks for having us.
2: And for the listeners, we certainly recommend that you get a copy of the Benham's book. You can order that directly from Focus on the Family Canada. I think it's important for you to know all the proceeds stay in Canada. They don't come down to the U.S. We want to strengthen with you Canadian families. 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

0: 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It's uplifting, and there's always something that is exactly what I need to hear at that time.
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0: The other week, my girlfriend and I went to the farmer's market near her house, and we had a ton of fun. We were going there looking for a couple of specific vendors, and we could not find them. I was looking for the fudge guy. That's literally the name of his stall. He is the fudge guy, and he makes incredible fudge. And I was so disappointed to not get to find him, but thankfully there was a brownie stall there, and the brownies were incredible. They were amazing. I'm surprised they lasted beyond the day that I got them, because they were that good. The best surprise of the ones that I got were the dulce de leche ones, which is Mexican hot chocolate, and they were so good. My girlfriend got some fresh fruit. She got some peaches and blackberries. I'm allergic to peaches, but we shared the blackberries and we thoroughly enjoyed them. And then we went to the baked potato stall and I got one with pulled pork for dinner. Oh, it was so good. They also had watermelon limeade, which was incredible. And just getting to walk around that space and spend time with her there was so much fun.
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0: Hello, Shine family. Connor here, and I have a question for you. The last time you went to get groceries, what went through your head when you looked at the receipt? Were you thinking, well, I guess it's finally time to sell that kidney? Were you thinking, I guess it's either retirement or I put my kids through college? Or were you thinking, I might have to take out a second mortgage on my house? Well, if any of those thoughts were what went through your head, don't worry. Shine's got a way to help you out with the cost of those groceries, because fill your fridge is on again. And all you have to do is make sure that you text in the word fridge every week for your chance to win $500 worth of gift cards. So what are you waiting for? 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

0: 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Connor Dixon here. And have you heard about Shine On Demand? It's this wonderful little addition we have to the ShineFM.com website, where you can go on and you can find any previous episode of any of the shows that we air on Shine FM or on The Light. 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We've got a back catalog of a ton of them. We've got Joni Table Talk. We've got Back to the Bible. We've got Best Day Ever, The Bible for Kids. We've got a ton of excellent shows. So if you haven't ever heard an episode of them, or if you're looking for a specific episode, or if you're looking to listen to a show from the start, that is a perfect place to go.
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0: Heritage Christian Academy is finishing this year the way it started, with hearts full of faith, hope, and victory.
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0: Connor here with a reminder that it is okay to take time for yourself. Time to relax and rest. As both a people pleaser and a Christian, I frequently feel like I don't have the time to care for myself, because we're called to put others first, to care for them and love them. But when we do that without taking time to care for ourselves, we can end up feeling exhausted and in need of a break. Remember that it is more than okay to take time for yourself. It isn't being selfish. It's giving yourself a chance to recharge so that you can better do what God is calling you to do. And the best way to rest? By spending time with the Lord in prayer and by reading His Word.
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0: Connor here, and I've got a reminder for all of us that we were created by our God in order to praise Him. In David's beautiful prayer in 1 Chronicles 29, I'm going to read verses 11 and 12. David says, "Yours, Lord, is the greatness and the power and the glory and the majesty and the splendor, for everything in heaven and earth is yours. Yours, Lord, is the kingdom. You are exalted as head over all. Wealth and honor come from you. You are the ruler of all things. In your hands are strength and power to exalt and give strength to all."
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2: 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Now, if you're carrying shame from your past or struggling in this area today, I want to help you heal and break free and to be able to help others. Well, today I want to continue this very important conversation called Sex, Men, and God. And we've had some other conversations. You can go to daystar.com/on-demand. Because really, understanding your sexual identity and the root causes of behaviors can bring incredible healing into your marriage and actually impact your children's future. Because when you heal and when you learn and when you're free, you pass on a fragrance and a presence of the Lord that where the Spirit of the Lord is, there's freedom. And you can have conversations, okay, about the dangers of lust and how to heal if there's addictions, about intimacy issues. You can deal with topics about abuse and abandonment and neglect inside your family in an open way, and everybody is freer. Now I want to talk about another major obstacle that affects millions of men and women, and that is sexual shame. This is a huge topic in the body of Christ because we don't deal with these issues. But I want to equip you here at Healing Time so that you can minister to your spouse, minister to yourself, be able to be prayerful when you're doing prayer ministry, or be that person in the cell group or Sunday school that can say, hey, I love you, let's talk about that. Okay, sexual shame creates a major obstacle to sexual success. It's kind of like, you know, if someone believes that they are destined to be poor, they will behave that way. They will sabotage themselves. They won't take opportunities. They won't take risk. In the same way, this hidden, deep-rooted sexual shame can actually destroy your core identity, where you kind of close off and you want to hide. And it affects everything in your life. It affects your confidence. It affects your intimacy. It affects how you really believe about yourself, where you'll actually believe you're like worth less instead of what the Word of God says that you're worth dying for. And you'll behave in these kind of closed off ways. See, sexual shame can have a generational impact. If you're unhealed, okay, it won't just stay with you. You won't be able to have conversations. Your kids will pick up and carry the things that you don't speak of. You know, oftentimes when I go to a church for a while, I'll often not only hear what the pastor's saying, I'm going to hear what he's not saying. And oftentimes in a household where there is sexual shame with dad or mom, there's not conversations that kids have holes in. And you know what they do with that? They go online and try to fill in the holes, or they go to their other brilliant 12, 13, and 14-year-olds who have no information but are experts, and they fill in their holes with misinformation, mostly from the world. And we don't want that. We want to be shameless. The Word of God talks about they were naked and without shame, okay? And when a father or mother gets free, it changes the legacy of the entire family. Because of my freedom, I was able to have those conversations with my son. And in Sex, Men, and God, we talk about how to have those conversations.

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3: 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Now, if you're carrying shame from your past or struggling in this area today, I want to help you heal and break free and to be able to help others. Well, today I want to continue this very important conversation called Sex, Men, and God. And we've had some other conversations. You can go to daystar.com/on-demand. Because really, understanding your sexual identity and the root causes of behaviors can bring incredible healing into your marriage and actually impact your children's future. Because when you heal and when you learn and when you're free, you pass on a fragrance and a presence of the Lord that where the Spirit of the Lord is, there's freedom. And you can have conversations, okay, about the dangers of lust and how to heal if there's addictions, about intimacy issues. You can deal with topics about abuse and abandonment and neglect inside your family in an open way, and everybody is freer. Now I want to talk about another major obstacle that affects millions of men and women, and that is sexual shame. This is a huge topic in the body of Christ because we don't deal with these issues. But I want to equip you here at Healing Time so that you can minister to your spouse, minister to yourself, be able to be prayerful when you're doing prayer ministry, or be that person in the cell group or Sunday school that can say, hey, I love you, let's talk about that. Okay, sexual shame creates a major obstacle to sexual success. It's kind of like, you know, if someone believes that they are destined to be poor, they will behave that way. They will sabotage themselves. They won't take opportunities. They won't take risk. In the same way, this hidden, deep-rooted sexual shame can actually destroy your core identity, where you kind of close off and you want to hide, and it affects everything in your life.

0: 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After walking with them through every step, that yes brought tears of relief. I'm Douglas Welpton. 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
2: And when a father or mother gets free, it changes the legacy of the entire family. Because of my freedom, I was able to have those conversations with my son. And in Sex, Men, and God, we talk about how to have those conversations, okay? There's a whole product on talking to your sons, okay, called Born for War. And it's so important that we can have those conversations openly. And for the ladies, there's something called Princes Take Longer Than Frogs and Finding Mr. Right. And you can have these conversations and say, this is normal. Okay, this is a part of who you are. It's a part of who I am. But see, if you don't embrace it's part of who you are, you're not going to embrace it's part of who they are, and you won't educate them. Okay, your healing could be the reason that children can fight needless battles. Okay, they don't need to have this. But let's talk about the difference between guilt versus shame, because sometimes that's confusing. Guilt is pretty simple. I did something wrong, okay? I sold the cookie, okay? Shame says there's something wrong with me, or I am wrong. I am dark. I am bad. It's shame attacks your identity, your worth, and your capacity to even give and receive love, even as believers, okay? Sexual shame is especially powerful because it touches that deepest part of who you are, the way you feel and believe about your body, your soul, and your spirit as it pertains to connecting to the person you're married to, that deepest relationship. Now, when God created mankind, he included a wonderful commentary on their sexuality. In Genesis 2:25, we read, "And they were both naked, the man and his wife, and they were not ashamed." See, shamelessness is actually part of God's design. And yes, there was sexual activity in the garden. Okay, they were told to go forth and multiply. All the animals were told that, and they were obeying God, and so was Adam and Eve. And so this was all in the innocence and the purity and the place of God's created garden. God never intended our sexuality to be a place of pulling away or shame. But unfortunately, so many men and women are silently struggling in this area. Now, I want to talk about the types of sexual shame. One, and I know this is kind of not your normal sermon. This is not your normal. We don't want to be normal around here. We want you to be ministers. Okay, there's going to be places where people have sexual performance shame. They feel inadequate due to ED or performance issues. They have an inability to feel like they're capable, okay? Comparing themselves. And this can lead to isolation, frustration, even avoidance of physical intimacy because they have shame about their performance. And women do too, about, you know, being able to reach a place of pleasure, being able to feel like they're confident. The second type is sexual history shame. Now, this is rooted in the past experiences, premarital sex, adultery, sexual trauma, behavior with themselves, abortions, contracting STDs. These can leave people feeling guilty, dirty, and unworthy of love. And it's really sad. And some have even experienced sexual deviancy shame. This arises by doing something that's really kind of off. And Christians have done this in their past, some in their presence: voyeurism, public indecency, non-consensual acts, viewing pornography that's really not in any way on the normal scale. And even just being aroused by sexual content, these things give you shame. That's why God says don't do that. Okay, but some of us have, and we have shame about it, and Jesus wants to set you free. It's like, that doesn't define you. The weight of sexual shame is huge. Sexual shame strikes at the core of our masculine identity or our feminine identity. And it can manifest as isolation, underachievement or overachievement really compensating. So

0: own questions that you've ever had an issue, being emotionally disconnected inside your marriage, shame repeats negative thought patterns in your heart all the time. When you get downtime, you'll go to that place of why you're not worthy of love. Now, if any of that resonates with you or someone that you're going to minister to, I want you to know that, first of all, you're not alone. So many in the body of Christ have sexual shame they never talk about. And in the next segment, I'm going to share some practical ways that you can start to heal and be ministering to someone who needs healing. Trust me, you know somebody in your Sunday school class, in your pew, or a church in general, or just in your life, in your family, who has these issues. And wouldn't it be great if the church was the place where we could heal? I would love for a pastor to say, hey, if you have any of these kind of issues, we got a group for you. Guys, we're going to do Sex, Men, and God, or Clean, or Lust, Free, Living. Ladies, we're going to deal with these issues with this information, and we're going to set you free, because we know that we all have walked in a place. Spiritually, we have a history. Financially, we have a history. Sexually, we have a history. Okay? Relationships, we have a history. And this is the place of Jesus Christ where you can talk about it and you can start to heal. And whatever was is not going to define you anymore. He's going to define you. Freedom's going to define you. We love you. You're unconditionally loved here. That's the church that I know that we all can be. And that's one-on-one. That's 1-on-5 or 6. Okay, stay with us because we got more for you.
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0: Now, I want to get to the solutions, because the last segment was kind of heavy. It was kind of walking in the places, in the shadows, where so many hearts of Christians actually are, but they go to church and they, you know, everything's good, because this is the place that they don't talk about. This is the place they hide. But let's talk about having solutions. Now, if you or someone you know is dealing with any kind of sexual shame or a burden of guilt from their past, let me say again, you are not alone. This is an area where many believers have made mistakes or have regrets. Okay, you are never too broken. You've never gone too far that God doesn't love you or that he can't heal it. Now, my 40 years of counseling, I've met literally thousands of men and women who came into believing that their sexuality might not have been able to be fixed, and they were able to walk out healed, set free, and able to be shameless again and improve their marriage life and be able to actually minister to people. So I know that you can get past whatever it is. Now, the first step in dealing with any form of shame is acknowledging that you have it, that this right here isn't something I'm proud of. All right, so what you want to do is get a pen and paper and write out specifically what it was that you're carrying. I mean specifically. Write it down. Get it outside of yourself. Next, to help you articulate the issue, write your feelings about that experience, whether you caused it or someone else caused it. So it would look like, you know, maybe the first part, you're writing out the experience. The second part, you're literally going through each phase of that experience and how you felt betrayed, alone, dirty, unkind, selfish, painful, disgusted. I want you to write out those feelings, because those are the things that you're hiding. And you're not going to publish this, okay? This is just for your own healing. And finally, I want you to write down, so the third paragraph or so, the third page of this would be, your fears or concerns about dealing with this issue. I'm afraid I won't be loved. I'm afraid I'm permanently broken. I'm afraid that I'll never be able to be who I was supposed to be. I'm afraid that my impurity is like a curse and I'll never be able to be free from it. These fears do not have to be logical. They won't be biblical, okay? Because fear is a feeling. And it doesn't need to be, you know, have reality for a feeling to exist. Okay, feelings are not always grounded in reality. So you have the facts of what have happened. You have the feelings of what has happened. And then you have the fears that it has brought into your heart and your spirit. Now, writing down these feelings and fear is vital to freeing yourself from the heavy weight of shame that's really oppressed you. Because just getting it outside of you and being honest with it, okay, is part of the process. Now, without completing the step, you may stay like emotionally stuck on this issue, which could hold you back not only in that sacred place with your spouse, but in several areas of your life. And this is so important for you to be able to be free. Now, another thing is once you've done this, you can do a little exercises in Sex, Men, and God. Because this is important that we actually take time to forgive ourselves. And it's a real simple exercise, and it'll kind of sound funny when I explain it. And the people who do it get some freedom, and the people who don't tend not to. It's real simple. You get two kitchen chairs, like say I'm sitting in one, and there's one in front of me. And you just take responsibility to yourself. You're like talking to yourself. So I would say, Doug, I need you to forgive me for it. And then I go through these experiences that I've written down and maybe some other things. And I would say, Doug, I need you to forgive me for doing this, for doing this, for doing this. And then I switch chairs. And I'm in a place where I can decide to forgive myself. And I can say, you know, Doug, I forgive you for that. I set you free from that. You don't have to carry that. And if I can forgive, then I come back to this chair and I say, thank you, Doug. Now that might sound like, why would I do that? Trust me. I've seen thousands of people do this. And you can also do it with you and Jesus, because sometimes you don't think Jesus really forgave you and go through the same list of your sins and mistakes and how you felt about it and all the fears you have about it and say, Jesus, I need you to forgive me because I sinned against you. And then switch chairs and role play being Jesus. He will talk back to you. Trust me, I've seen the Holy Spirit show up in this exercise thousands of times where it releases something in your spirit, because Jesus really, the Holy Spirit will start talking to you about how free you really are and how this isn't between you and him anymore. And then come back to this first chair and say, thank you, Jesus. Now, what I just said to you might sound like, oh, wow, I don't know if I would do that. Do it. Then have an opinion, okay? I can't tell you how many hundreds of people have flown in to see me doing intensives. They've read the book, Sex, Men, and God, or one of the other books. And they said, well, I read that, but I never did it. And then we do it in my office. Now, of course, they're having to pay me to do it. And they're like, oh my God, that was so life-changing. I really feel forgiven. I feel free. Right. Okay. So do it and then have an opinion. Don't have an opinion that keeps you from doing it, because the enemy doesn't want you to experience forgiveness. He doesn't want you to forgive yourself and actually walk shameless. And he doesn't want you to really experience in your spirit, in your soul, in your body, the grace of the Most High God. Like your sin, it's like it never happened. Because if you believe that, you believe that he is capable to make you righteous. And then you will be bold, because the righteous, those who believe that they are righteous, are as bold as a lion. And I want you to stay with this, because we got more. So stay right where you are. Sex, Men, and God is a classic book on this. This has literally helped countless thousands of men, Christian men, and sons understand their sexuality, how to manage it, how to be successful in this. You want to get this? Of course, you can read it by yourself, but you could get a whole bunch of men in your house, in your Sunday school class, and walk them through Sex, Men, and God. Go to daystar.com/healingtime or call the number on your screen. Now, I know that we are having one of those conversations like you would have with a deep friend maybe once in your life, that this is not the place that you want to go. Sometimes unwillingly you go to this because someone asks you the questions. I can tell you as a Christian counselor, I have led so many people into this conversation because I was willing to say, was there any abuse? Was there any secrets that you have in the area of sexuality? Because secrecy is the strength of shame. If shame had a body, secrecy would be its spine. It supports every way that shame moves and delivers its punches. It is the very strength of shame. So the old saying, you're as sick as your secrets, is absolutely true. Okay, research has consistently supported the fact that something beneficial happens when we talk about our secrets. Now, thousands of years ago, before any research was done on this, there is a great scripture that I have really built a practice on, personally and professionally, and it's James 5:16. Therefore, confess your sins to each other and pray for each other so that you may be healed. The prayer of a righteous person is powerful and effective. Now, I don't know if you've ever really thought about that verse, but it's in the context of community. Pray for each other, okay? And it's not just the prayer of the person who is being confessed to, but the person who's confessing. Both those prayers are heard by God. Because God is close to the brokenhearted. He's close to the humble. He's very close to where people are in that healing context, where two or three are gathered in my name. And that scripture's in the context of that. There I am. And if we will talk about what's going on, past or present, there won't be any shame. See, shame can exist in the light of love. And when you open up your little secret closet and you come out to someone who can pray for you, and of course, pick a mature person, someone who has a reputation of keeping confidences, you can really be free. For so many men and women, this is the hardest part. This is the part that we resist, okay? Our Catholic brothers and sisters, they go to confession all the time. They've learned that confession is good, okay? But we, in the most of the church, we do like, well, confessions, like, if you have to, okay? And we do have to. And these secrets are killing us, okay? But sharing your secrets is essential to moving into a place of freedom, walking past the shadow of shame and walking into the light of freedom what God has for you, okay? Now, who do we need to talk to? That's a great part of this process. Let's walk through that. Someone of the same gender. This is not something you talk to someone of the opposite sex about at all, okay? That could be easily an open door to really bad things. Another thing, if you really need to, you can talk to a trained professional or a counselor, someone who, you know, has to keep confidences because legally they can't talk about it. If your pastor is a safe person, then you can talk to them. A doctor, if there's any physiological problem in the area of sexuality for men or women, you need to talk to your doctor about that, you know. Because some of this is hormone related, some of it's actually physical related, and all of that. And I got a great book called Upgrade Your Sex Life that, you know, it can teach you maybe some of the things you need to talk about. If you have a friend who has similar issues and you know that they have issues, they might be sympathetic, but also make sure that they also keep confidences. Because the last thing you want is your secrets, even though you won't have any shame about it anymore. You don't want your secrets out there on, you know, social media, or a friend telling a friend telling a friend, and your hairdresser asking you about it. You don't want that circle of life to happen for you, okay? Your spouse, again, or a spiritually mature person or friend, all those would be great people that you can talk to. Now, that is kind of like the key, unlocks the door and opens up. But then there's life moving forward. You want to build positive things into your life by making a lifestyle of really right choices. And the less shame you have, the easier it is to do the right thing, because you don't want to hurt yourself. You don't want to reinforce that you're bad or that you're less than or that you're worthless. And so you stop making those choices. It's like when a man or woman thinks that they're worthy, they tend to have less tolerance for people who treat them that way. And if they're dating, they tend to attract people who treat them with respect. But if I, in the core of me, don't respect me, I'm going to surround myself by people who reinforce that. And then, and that right there can tell you how healthy you really are. Okay, but I also encourage people, go volunteer. You know, get out of yourself, because you will feel so much better about yourself if you're serving others, because that's what you were actually made to do. And if you do good for others without letting people know about it, I love when God uses me to do something or give something and literally nobody knows about it, okay? Matthew 6:1-4, be careful not to practice your righteousness in front of others to be seen by them. If you do, you'll have no reward from your Father in heaven. So when you give to the needy, do not announce it with trumpets as the hypocrites do in the synagogues or on the streets to be honored by others. Truly, I tell you, they have received the reward in full. But when you give to the needy, do not let your left hand know what your right hand is doing, so that your giving may be in secret. Then your Father who sees what is done will reward you. Imagine if the secrets that you were storing were all good things. How good you would feel. It's powerful to have the secrets of what the Lord has done with you. Giving a word of encouragement or giving money or paying for someone's groceries or being kind to somebody and you're not telling anybody. That's the kind of secrets you want to have. And I know many of you, you're on social media, so definitely share this show, okay? You can follow us on Instagram at Dr. Doug Weiss, subscribe, and you can also go to our YouTube channels at Dr. Doug Weiss and Healing Time Ministries, and let us know what God's doing in your life. Well, I hope this has really strengthened you in that part that no one talks about. I hope you're enjoying today's episode, but before we finish, I want to tell you about Jesus and how simple it is to make the most important decision of your life. If you've walked away from him or you've never made him Lord of your life, you can do that right now. Just repeat this prayer with me out loud. Say, Jesus, forgive me of my sins. I repent. I accept your blood as full payment. I ask you to come into my heart, be Lord of my life, and guide me from this day forward. In Jesus' name, amen. Now, if you prayed that prayer in your heart, your mind, your words, he's heard you and he loves you. 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Listen, we love you. Welcome home. I hope this Sex, Men, and God conversation has really blessed and encouraged you and invites you into what God has for your sexuality so you can fully enjoy your marriage. It's a gift from God, okay? It's okay to have fun and play. Well, until next time, share Jesus with somebody.
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3: 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I'm your host, Joni Lamb. Join us as we explore unforgettable testimonies, tackle hard-hitting topics, and uncover the truth that transforms lives with authenticity, biblical wisdom, and a heart for transformation. So pull up a chair, join us around the table, and let's dive right in. Well, you know, as sons and daughters of God, we are called to be the light and salt in a world filled with darkness and injustice. But how can we truly become the hands and feet of Jesus, igniting a fire within us that impacts others through our actions and brings salvation? Well, before we get to that, join me around the table is Cindy Johnston. Those are some hard questions, but hey.
4: Hey, this is a perfect guest.
3: Yeah.
4: He is so delightful and so joyful. And it will encourage all of us to do more.
3: Yeah, I believe that. Dorothy Amen. Newton, how are you?
5: I am doing good. Yeah. Just feeling grateful.
3: Got your new grandbaby.
5: Yes, absolutely. Enjoying every second.
3: Aww. Yeah. Do you have two or three now?
5: Three.
3: You have three.
5: I have a newborn, wow. A one-year-old, and a two-year-old.
6: Oh,
3: I love it. I love it. Kendra Kelly Dean.
7: Hey.
3: You're just dealing with kids right now.
7: Let's just go. Let's go. But, you know, I like this topic because this has actually kind of been on my heart lately. And one of the things that I drop off Brooklyn, Dusty drops off Jaden, separate schools. But one of the things that we've been saying in the morning, she has to say, I'm a leader, I'm a champion, I'm God's number one, I'm going to be a light to my school. Amen. But one of the things that I say is, Lord, what can we do for you today?
3: Mm-hmm. Yeah.
7: Who do you want to put in our path today?
3: There you go.
7: And who can we show your light to today?
3: Right.
7: And so I'm really excited about this show because I think that is something we should be asking is how can we be a light? Who have you assigned me to today, God?
3: Mm. Oh, that's so good. Know? Rebecca, if everyone would get up and pray that prayer and say, okay, Holy Spirit, what are we doing today? Mm-hmm. The world would be changed.
6: I know, and I think about that verse in Romans and says, those who are led by the Spirit of God are sons of God. So a mark of sonship is being led by the Holy Spirit.
3: Yeah, for sure.
5: Amen.
3: Cindy Murdock.
4: Good, Becca.
3: Hey.
4: Preach that.
8: Come on. You know, I was thinking about this pastor that's going to be with us today, that he has such an awareness of the people that he pastors and he ministers to in his surroundings is incredible gift.
3: Yeah. He came out of that darkness.
8: Exactly.
3: So he wants to spread the light, and he's doing that. Today's guest is a senior pastor of 180 Church in Detroit, Michigan. Please welcome our dear friend, Pastor Lorenzo Sewell.
4: Yeah.
3: Look at the light. We figured you'd kind of maybe, you know, dance a little bit. Like, you know. So it's so good to have you at the table again.
9: I'm so Holy Ghost happy to be here. Wow,
4: it.
9: This is amazing.
3: Thank you for being here. Well, you know, Pastor Lorenzo experienced a transformative journey that ignited a passion to share Christ's salvation with his community through acts of justice and compassion. So he's here to share what God is doing through his Detroit church and how all believers can act as the hands and feet of Jesus in this season. So it's kind of a process. It's not an overnight change, but as you begin to share the gospel and truth
10: and even kind of deal with some of the issues that are going on in your congregation in a loving way, in a Christ-like manner, that really speaks to people, doesn't it? Because you've got an audience that has a lot of pain and has been through a lot of trauma.
9: Yeah, the city of Detroit, since the race riots, really, has never been the same. The whole city burned to the ground. Can you imagine that? Mm-hmm. And now 80% of our kids can't read. That's what crazy. Happens when you're half of the city is functionally illiterate.
6: That's crazy.
9: If you're an adult. How can you read that God loves you? How can you read? And in our specific zip code, most of the children, they are taken out of the home because of mental illness. Wow. So mom and dad are dealing with mental illness, and then DHS comes in, takes the child out of the home. Can you imagine that? And that's what's happening in the city of Detroit. So God has called us to be light. Mm-hmm. He's called us to be salt. He's called us to be a voice crying out in the wilderness.
10: And how are you doing that? I mean, how do you do that?
9: You know, and I'm glad that you said that. As a pastor, you struggle. If you really want to see the gospel manifest, you struggle because every time you're preaching about heaven, but people are living in hell.
7: Yeah. Mm.
9: So you're standing up there, you're preaching, and you realize people are going home to heroin. You're standing up there, you're preaching, and you realize people are in abusive relationships. So there's four things that we focus on: transportation, housing, education, and healing medical, mental, and dental illnesses. T-H-E-M, them, right?
10: That's awesome.
9: Isn't that what Jesus said? Whatever you do for the least of these, you do for me.
10: So how do you, where do you get the money to do that? I'm just going to ask you that question.
9: You know, I'm glad you asked that question. You know, during COVID, the Lord allowed my wife and I to take a Nehemiah moment to say we need to give back everything that we've given in terms of salary. Yeah. And we struggled, but we knew that God would open up a door. So everything we could take as a salary, we give back to the people like Nehemiah did in Nehemiah chapter number 5. We know that the Lord has blessed us for it. So what we do is we build partnerships, we build relationships, and now we're lobbying politically to make sure the resources that are already there from our federal government can be able to get to our community in terms of HUD, in terms of SBA, which is a Small Business Administration, and in terms of CRA, which is the Community Reinvestment Act that deals with banking. So
10: like for people who are watching, that they say, the Lord has blessed me, and I would love to be a blessing to Detroit. Could they actually give to the church and know that that money would go and help people?
9: Every dime, actually. And this is something that we're very proud of. We don't talk about this often, but we're just proud of it. Not $1 comes to us. Right? It goes right to the community. So 180church.cc, they can give, and it goes right to the community.
10: That's awesome. Well, I've never done this on Table Talk ever, but I'm just going to tell you right now, we're going to give you $100,000 just for the church.
6: Wow. Awesome.
10: And for the community and for the people. Wow. We want to sow into you because we believe in what you're doing. And will you send us a video, like, of some stuff that you do with it?
9: Absolutely.
10: Okay?
6: Do you need to take a breath?
10: All right, so y'all know I'm I've never done that on the table, but I'm just sitting here and the Holy Spirit is like going, give him 100, give him 100. I'm like, okay, okay.
11: Yeah. Wow. So what good ground? Because it's hard to find people who are good stewards.
10: It is.
11: All you can see, he's touched. I love
10: that. I love that.
11: Sounds good.
10: Let's just go into, right before we continue on with how we can be light. Look, I don't know if Becca's heard this part of your story, but just talk a little bit about where you were and how God saved you. I know there's some of you watching right now. You just stop for a second. Stay right there. Stay right there. Because I want you to hear the story. Because if God can do what he did for Lorenzo, he can do it for you. And you're like, oh, you have no idea. Oh, you have no idea when you hear his story. So go.
9: So, and I don't tell this part of the story, but I'm going to tell this part of the story. So we were in Daytona Beach. We were there, spring break, and liberated, right? Ecstasy, acid, shrooms, you name it. We were doing it. And
10: you're like, what, 18?
9: 18 years old during spring break, Daytona Beach. And it was a security guard who came over to me and he said, you got to go, because I was cutting myself. And we know in the Old Testament, we know that false prophets cut themselves for idol worship and to worship the false gods, right? So self-mutilation is a form of idol worship. So I was just cutting myself. He came, he said, you got to go. So as I'm walking out of the resort, I said to him, if God is so good, this part of the story I never told before. I said, if God is so good, why is he allowing my sister to get beat? Mm. So I have an older sister that my brother and I planned on murdering a man. We had it planned. We knew we were going to do it. In Detroit, there's an area. It's not like that now. If you went down there, it's very beautiful now. But when I was younger, it's a place called Grand Central Park. And that was the place where the drug dealers hung out. If you went there, you were going there to get drugs or you sold drugs. Well, he was there and we planned on murdering him. Wow. I was coming back to kill a guy.
8: Many people was beating your sister?
9: Exactly.
7: Yeah.
9: So I said that to the security guard. He didn't say anything. I think he was a little bit scared. You know, he's kind of, this guy's drunk. He's, you know, he's, and I was on everything else. I was literally liberated. I had all these bruises on my head. And as I go out of the resort, he says, can I pray for you?
7: Hmm. Aww.
9: So think about that. He just said, can I pray for you? And I was offended. I took money out of my pocket and I said, look how much money I have. Who do you think you are? I can't believe you would say that. He said, no, I'm not trying to offend you, man. Hmm. Can I pray for you? Mm-hmm. And he just grabbed my hands and he prayed for me. And I remember when he prayed for me, I remember thinking to myself, God, if you're real, come into my life. That was the thought that went to my mind.
7: Yeah.
9: Daytona Beach, you know, you're looking up, this guy's praying. I don't even remember what he prayed. I just said, God, if you're real, come into my life. And then I went back up to the only church that I knew, which my grandmother went to, Straight Gate Church, Bishop Andrew Merritt. I went there. And I had drugs in my pocket. I was selling a Special K, which is a cat tranquilizer, which is it was a rave drug at our time. So people snorted and they would go into something called the keyhole and they would get all, you know, and it was like the equivalent to fentanyl today. And I had it in my pocket in church. And Bishop Mayer was preaching. And he said, does anybody want to give their heart to the Lord? And I walked down and I was crying. He said, why are you crying? He gave me the microphone. And I said, because I love Jesus. That it just came out. I love Jesus. Hmm. I went to the back. They lay hands on me. I started speaking in tongues. Mm. I got baptized. I still was a drug dealer. Still a street pharmacist, you see? And I go back home. I call all my friends. I said, hey, you know, I'm done dealing drugs. They said, what do you mean? I said, I'm going to talk to Larry. So Larry had bodies under his belt. He was a legit murderer. And he just started taking steroids. Can you imagine that?
7: No.
9: I mean, his arms were, this guy, he was huge. So I go to Larry and I said, Larry, I'm done. He says, what do you mean you're done? He says, are cops on to you? Are you sick? I said, no. I gave my heart to Jesus. So I get up to go walk out of Larry's apartment. And he said, Zoe. I turn around and he says, I respect you.
7: Aww.
9: So I went from a dope dealer on Friday to a hope dealer on Monday. Isn't that awesome? All for God's glory.
11: And the fact that he reacted that way.
8: I know.
11: Right.
8: That was a miracle.
9: Right. That was a miracle. That's how I knew God. That literally, in that moment, I knew Jesus was real.
10: Because you knew you could die.
8: Yeah.
9: Totally.
10: Because he would be like, when you turn around, you're not getting out of this.
9: Yeah. Yeah. Absolutely.
10: You're not going to do it. We take you out because you know too much.
9: Absolutely.
10: Yeah. Wow. Yeah. Wow. You know, there's a lot of ladies that watch, but there are also men that watch. Mm-hmm. I see you watching. and you were going to share something really special I loved about one of your favorite Bible characters.
9: My favorite Bible character, there's two of them. In the Old Testament, by far, there's no one even close to her. It's Hannah. Mm-hmm. Hannah is my favorite Bible character because she reminds me of myself. Count it out. There's no way she could have made it. No way. Mm. Made fun of. Mm-hmm. And what did she do? She prayed. Mm-hmm. She took it to God in prayer. And who did she produce? Samuel. The first bona fide prophet. The first one who's a bona fide prophet in the New Testament.
10: After years.
9: In the Old Testament. Right.
10: After years of believing.
9: Right.
8: Even the priest thought she was drunk.
9: She's like, well, Eli thought she was drunk, right? And what do I say? And this is what I say to every woman. And because my mother's my hero, this is what I say to every woman. Every time that God wants to solve a problem, he burdens a woman. Mm. Mm. He burdened her. And what was God's problem? He needed a prophet. Mm. He burdened a woman, got a prophet. Mm. Now, Anna, favorite in the New Testament. By far, obviously, Jesus doesn't count, right? Jesus is kind of like
7: Jesus.
8: That's kind of like unspoken. We know that. But other than Jesus.
9: Other than Jesus, right? Anna, by far. Anna, same
11: Anna
9: thing,
11: too.
9: Right? She is in a situation that's hopeless. She has a husband for 7 years. What does she do? Out of all the things she could have done as a young lady, she goes to the temple.
5: Yeah.
9: And she prays. She prays. She prays. And then one day, she holds the one that she was praying to.
8: Yeah.
9: She held Jesus at his dedication. Can you imagine that? Mm. Right? So those two, in terms of prayer, I believe that God strategically creates the circumstances where we need him, that the only thing we can depend on is prayer. Mm-hmm. So that's why I love Anna and Hannah.
10: And the fact that she recognized that he was the Messiah.
9: Yes.
10: Yeah. That she had eyes to see. Can you imagine? I think I've seen a picture before of what maybe she looked like and seeing the Messiah for the first time and holding it, which I love pictures like that. Dorothy?
5: You know, one of the things, you are remarkable, the work that you're doing.
9: Thank you so much.
5: Because that's what we're called to do. I mean, I remember, you know, listening to Marvin Wine and CeCe Winans. He was preaching in Detroit, and he left the church, and he was with the people that was hosting him, and they were driving through Detroit, and a fight broke out. And one of the women in the car said, "Look at them. They're fighting. They should be in church." And then Marvin said, "But who's going to tell them? Who's going to tell them that Jesus loved them? Who's going to tell them that there's a better way?" And that resonated with me forever. And I keep thinking that we, as the body of Christ, we need to do more. We need to do the things that you're doing. We need to be out there and probably not a street pharmacist, but...
10: But I mean, serving, that's what you're talking about. Yes, you've got so many people, like, they go to church, but they don't do anything outside the church in the community, or they don't serve in the church. And really, that's what Jesus was above all, was he was a servant, right? A servant's
9: Absolutely.
10: Heart.
9: Well, in Detroit, we have 4,500 churches. I mean, can you picture that?
10: Wow.
9: The most churched city in America.
10: 2,500.
12: Really?
9: 45.
12: 4,500.
9: 4,500. 4,500. Can you imagine having 45? If you go to Detroit, you'll find a church, a liquor store, and a funeral all on the same block, place for people to do. That's what you find. And it's because people don't serve. Mm-hmm. People don't know. So we're over church, but under discipled.
7: Yeah. Wow. You guys are really big at your church about focusing on men.
9: Yes.
7: And encouraging men, specifically the age groups of like 16 up to 25.
9: Yes, that is
7: Can
9: our
7: you
9: focus.
7: Tell us why is that so important? And two, give us examples of what you're doing to really minister to that particular group.
9: Yeah, right now we're looking to develop houses, right? So this is what we're going to do with that $100,000, because this is the sweet spot. 16 to 25, the money always goes with the women and children. So people always give to women and children. But if you fix a man, you fix the home.
7: Yeah, exactly.
9: That's the root cause.
7: It's so good.
9: Right? But donors don't give to that, right? You won't find people saying, you know, reach out to men. But if you fix men, if you, what I mean by fix men, if you give them the opportunity to do four things, if you get that transportation for them, the housing, you gotta have housing, you gotta have education. When I say education, I'm not talking about just formal education, because some of our men, they need to know hard skills and soft skills.
7: Right.
9: They also need to know skilled trades, right? So when you talk about that education, that's that part. And then also medical, mental, and dental illnesses. So those are the areas that we focus on. And we focus on it in the context of community. So four people. People that have time, talent, treasure, and a testimony. Hmm. Remember how Jesus had those four men that carried that one man? Remember that?
10: Yes.
9: So that's what God gave us, so that we can be able to rip off the roof by the grace of God and let that man down before Christ. And then that man, then Jesus sees our faith, right? Remember the scripture?
10: Yeah.
9: Mark chapter number 2. Jesus saw their faith and forgave that man his sin and healed that man of his transgression.
7: But isn't there something to be said? Men want to lead.
9: Absolutely.
7: I really believe that.
11: Because they're designed to.
7: Yeah, they're designed to. And I think that there's
10: and
7: something
10: they've been emasculated.
7: Yes.
11: And there's been a lot of fatherlessness.
7: Mm-hmm. And to empower them and to say, hey, this is not who you are. God is calling you to be so much more, and it's in you to do this. Can you give us a testimony or a story of someone?
9: Yeah, right now, actually, as we speak, and I'm just so grateful for what God is doing. As we speak, we have two young men in our church right now. And can you imagine your mother leaving you, and it's cold in Detroit right now? Can you imagine getting a call saying, "Pastor, our mom just left"? Two teenagers, two brothers. "Pastor, right now our mom just left us. We don't have anywhere to go." So right now they're staying at one of our houses.
7: Wow.
9: And what are we doing? They're just not staying there. We're mentoring them in terms of the transportation, housing. They have housing. They're getting education. One young man had a full ride scholarship to play basketball at Toledo, but his mom left him. You worked your whole life to get a full ride basketball scholarship, but mom leaves. This is happening today, right now in our church. This is happening today. And we have people that have a testimony. So time, talent, treasure, testimony.
10: Because a lot of these young men, especially the teenage young men that you're taking under your wing, they didn't have a father.
7: Yeah.
10: And so you need godly men to teach them. Do you have men in the church that have stepped up and are doing that?
9: Yeah, we have several men. One man, he'll be upset if I said his name, but he texted me this morning at 2 a.m. in the morning saying, I'm praying for these young men. How can I help? What can I do? And oftentimes what happens is God takes our biggest pain. Like for me, my father's not in my life, he's in prison right now, and he uses it and he puts it on purpose. Mm-hmm. He takes our pain and he puts it on purpose. So now I'm called to be a father to the fatherless.
10: He takes your pain and he puts it on purpose. How many times have I heard testimonies like this? Tell us another story of something redemptive that's happened in the church.
9: Yeah, I'll never forget there was a woman who, she called us, she was living on a bus. Can you imagine being pregnant?
11: No.
9: Having two children and your whole life is just to stay on the bus and the bus in the city of, in our context, we have a bus that goes all the way down a street called Woodward. It was the first paved street in America was Woodward. And she stays there and she stays warm, keeps a little bag with her kids all, literally, that's her life. And one of our church members saw her and we were able to give her a home. Not only were we able to give her a home, we were able to disciple her because people need discipleship.
11: Yes.
9: God creates a circumstance. Sometimes we try to throw money after pain.
11: Yeah.
9: But people need to be discipled, right?
11: Right.
9: So we discipled her, gave her a home, and we were able to make sure that she got a job. We were able to make sure that she connected with the women in our church. And guess what? She had those two babies. Mm. And two women from the church adopted one each.
11: Oh my goodness.
9: Isn't that what real adoption looks like? Isn't that what Christ did with us, right? He adopted us out of the context of the local church, and that's what we're doing, and we're grateful that the Lord is doing it.
10: How was her countenance in her life?
9: Oh, I mean, she's the woman at the well, right? I mean, she's telling everybody about Jesus.
11: I love that. I love it.
4: Just hearing all that you've talked about, it makes me think about the man in Daytona Beach.
9: Yeah.
4: Had he not taken that opportunity?
10: Yeah. To say, let me pray with you.
4: Who knows who he is, but he took the opportunity to say, may I pray for you?
11: Mm-hmm. Yeah.
4: And because of his obedience, your life was forever changed, and thousands of people's lives are changed because
10: of what he did. And that's all going to be on his account, too, in heaven.
4: Yes.
10: For what you're doing. You realize he's a part of that.
9: Absolutely. And I think that's what God is doing in 2025. I believe he's raising up the nameless and faceless ones.
10: Yes.
9: People that don't want to be known. People that don't want to have their picture anywhere.
4: Yeah.
9: People that are just like the security guard.
10: Yes.
9: I hold that man in my life. I think about D.L. Moody. That's what happened with D.L. Moody. He was a shoe salesman. Someone came in and they wept. They laid hands on him. They just started weeping. He says, why are you crying? D.L. Moody said, why are you crying? He said, I'm crying over your sins. And that's how D.L. Moody started his ministry. Can you imagine that?
10: I love that. Would you take a moment, Lorenzo, and just speak to that person that you've just been like sitting on the edge of your seat the whole time listening? Like, I have no idea why I am watching this. Well, that's just the Lord drawing you, and your heart is open to receive something today. Would you minister as you feel led, Lorenzo, and just lead him to the Lord?
9: Yeah, perhaps you're that person right now that's saying, Pastor, I know about Jesus. Listen, I've been hurt in church. I've been hurt in ministry. There's no way that the God of the Bible could love me. There's no way my children are so far from God, my grandchildren. Pastor, how can you tell me that the God of the Bible loves me? Maybe you're that person. Maybe you're the person that would say, I'm a pastor, but I'm backsliding. I'm a deacon. I'm an elder. I'm backsliding. I'm so far from God. Maybe you would say, Pastor, I hear you, but if God loves me, how could he allow me to go through what I've gone through? I want to encourage you today. I want to encourage you by letting you know that every prodigal son comes home. I want to encourage you today. Jonah, I know you might be in the belly of a whale right now, but I dare you just to lift your hands to God and say, God, bring me out. Maybe you're the person that would say, Pastor, yeah, he did it for you, but why would he do it for me? It's for one reason. God takes your mess and he does a miracle because it gives him glory. You would say, well, why would God even care about somebody like me? Because it gives him honor. He's a carpenter. You would say you're trash, but you're really his treasure. He's a great carpenter, and God wants to recycle you. He wants to redeem you. He wants to look at what people will consider dilapidated. He wants to put his hand on you. He wants to lift you up. He wants to turn you around, and he wants to place your feet on solid ground. Would you give him a chance today? And all you need to do simply is say, Jesus, here I am.
10: Jesus, here I am.
9: Come into my life.
10: Come into my life.
9: And change me.
10: And change me.
9: I believe.
10: I believe.
9: That you died.
10: That you died.
9: And that you rose again.
10: And that you rose again.
9: Be my Lord.
10: Be my Lord.
9: And be my Savior.
10: Be my Savior.
9: In Jesus' name.
10: In Jesus' name.
9: Amen.
10: Amen.
7: Amen.
9: Father, I pray in the name of Jesus for those that are listening that would say, God, I've given up. Father, in the name of Jesus, I pray for the backslider that's listening. And Father, I ask by the mighty working of your Holy Spirit, Lord, you did it for me. You did it for Jonah. You did it for Jacob. You are the God that wrestles with us. Father, would you touch the hip? Would you give your people an encounter right now in the name of Jesus? Would you do only what you can do by the mighty working of your Spirit? Lord, we pray right now, wherever your people are, would you come in and would you anoint them? And would you break every yoke? Would you destroy every stronghold? Would you bind every strong man? Father, I agree with the prayer of the mother. Lord, I agree with the prayer of the father. Lord, I agree with the prayer of the backslider right now. Father God, I agree with the prayer of those that are hurting, and we thank you that you are the God that will do exceedingly and abundantly above all that we can ask or think, according to your power that works with us. In Jesus' name, amen.
10: Everybody said
7: amen. Amen.
10: And we're almost out of time, but quickly, what do you see God doing?
9: I really believe that the Lord is going to start revival. He's already doing it. I believe that God is going to fill our churches like never before. I believe that God is going to bring the backslider home. I really do. I believe that grandmother that's been praying and interceding, I believe that God is going to answer the prayers that seem unanswered. Those things that we've been tarrying for, we've been crying out to God, and we've been saying, God, do it. I believe he's going to do it in this year.
10: I believe that. And what would you say to encourage pastors that have felt like maybe just giving up?
9: Yeah, the dead bones can live. God is going to make it come alive in 2025.
10: That's good. That's good. Well, listen, I know so many of you have been touched by Lorenzo's story, by his ministry today, and I could just listen to him for a little bit longer.
7: Yeah.
10: You know,
7: yeah.
10: I mean, I wouldn't mind if he just went on a little bit longer, but we are out of time. And I want you to remember that no matter who you are or what you're going through, that one of the most important things you can do today is just open up your heart and surrender to God. And I tell the story about my grandfather all the time, who had such an impact on my life at 19. I was standing at the water fountain in Greenville, South Carolina on a Monday morning at the tool and die mill. And he knelt down and he said, God, if you're there, I need you. And he didn't know how to pray. He didn't go to church. I mean, he didn't know how to pray the perfect prayer of salvation. He just said, God, if you're there, I need you. And God transformed his life. He would go and marry my grandmother. They would have 7 children. My dad would be his only son, 6 girls and a boy. And our family was forever changed from that prayer. God wants to do that for you. So just open up your heart and just receive everything that God has for you.
9: Thank you, Lord.
10: And give him an opportunity to do something in you that no one else has ever been able to do, and that is change your life. The Bible says that we are a new creature in Christ Jesus. So that's what he's wanting to do for you today. Well, if you're watching today and you need prayer, there's prayer line number on the screen. We have amazing prayer partners that are standing by ready to pray with you. If you prayed that salvation prayer with Pastor Lorenzo, I want you to go to the phone, call, let us know, and we'll send you the book of John. And the beautiful thing about this little book of John, which is just one of the books of the Bible. There's Matthew, Mark, Luke, and John. It's just a great place to start in the Bible. At the end of every chapter is a QR code you can click on, and you have Dr. Jean Getz teaching you exactly what that chapter means. So it's just a great place to start. I want to thank Pastor Lorenzo Sewell again for joining us today. For more, you can visit him online at 180church.cc. Again, I really felt like there may be some people watching. God's really blessed you, and you would love to be a blessing to the inner city of Detroit. Mm-hmm. 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
20: Good morning. It is 6 o'clock at Mountain Mike. Traffic is moving fine at this point of the morning. If you see something slowing you down throughout the commute today, please let me know. Drive safely. 2026 Calgary Stampede expected to become the third most attended in the festival's history, with roughly 1.4 million visitors over the 10-day run. CEO Joel Cowley says the strong turnout reflects the values of the Stampede experience despite ongoing affordability concerns, with more than 90% of guests saying the event met or exceeded expectations. About a third of attendees came from outside Calgary, helping generate a significant economic boost for the city. Prime Minister Mark Carney was among the weekend visitors, calling the Stampede fantastic, praising its energy, hospitality, and ability to bring Canadians together. Two new non-invasive tests for endometriosis are being hailed as a game changer, cutting the time to diagnose the painful condition from an average of 9 years to just days. The saliva-based endo test and the 45-minute EndoSure scan have been approved for use through the National Health Service in the UK, allowing doctors there to begin treatment much sooner without the need for exploratory surgery. The FIFA World Cup into the home stretch now. Semifinal play this week. France taking on Spain tomorrow. England versus Argentina on Wednesday. The third place playoff will go Saturday afternoon. The World Cup final Sunday afternoon at 1 o'clock. And the Blue Jays lost their weekend series with the Padres. The All-Star game now tomorrow in Philadelphia. The Jays are back home Friday for a series with the White Sox. Forecast, mainly sunny, little windy. We'll get to 27 degrees today. Sun and cloud, 29 tomorrow. Cloudy with a chance of showers, 25 on Wednesday. Right now in Calgary, it is 14 degrees.

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0: It's Terry in with Testimony, 88.9 Shine FM. Hey, it's Mike. Hope you had a great weekend. Stampede wrapped up. 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We pray for clarity, focus, a positive mindset to tackle the week ahead. May we treat everyone we meet with kindness and grace. Amen.
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0: 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Send that one out to Ron in our Shine family. Happy birthday, Ron. Hope you have a fantastic day today. Ron, longtime listener, always the first, or pretty much always the first to share a thankful Thursday list with me every Thursday morning. So thank you so much, Ron. Glad to have you in our Shine family. Enjoy your birthday today. Stampede, well, that's it for another year. Hey, did you get down there? I was there a few times. Yesterday I was there for a while, just wandering around and checking out a lot of the other stuff. I was there with Zach Thomas and Paul the Promo Guy earlier in the week and had some food. I went on that mega drop. That was fun. I'd never gone on that before, that free fallen ride. So I got to say, I was a little nervous going on it, but I thought, no, I'm going to do it. And then I loved it. It was awesome. Yesterday, though, went to like the Nutrien Western Event Center and watched some of the stuff with the heifers and other things going on there. I learned a lot. The motocross or whatever it's called with the Monster Energy compound. Listened to the show band. Incredible. I can't imagine how much practice they go in throughout the year to be as awesome as they are. All the bands and everything. I saw a bunch with the parade too. Just incredible. Cooking demos. I was in the BMO Center watching a few of those, including Burn Brave Farms. Great ideas for egg bite sliders, by the way. That was awesome. Went to where else? The 8-Bit Roundup Arcade. I had been there earlier in the week to get the high score on Ms. Pac-Man, and I think somebody beat me there. But anyway, it was fun. Just had a great time just wandering around the Stampede. Always a great event for the city. And I guess the final details will be out a little later. But yesterday, the CEO of the Stampede, Sharon, probably the third most attended Stampede of all time. And yeah, it was a lot of fun. I hope you got to that or a bunch of pancake breakfast or something to enjoy Calgary.
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1: 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Good morning, I'm Mount Mike. Well, the Stampeders came up on the losing side the other night in Montreal, but they're back at it. Montreal is in town this coming Saturday, giving the Stamps a chance to right the wrong from the other night, and you'll have a chance to cheer on those very Stampeders. Coming up after 8 o'clock today, another Yay or Nay on Shine FM. Got a pair of tickets up for grabs for Saturday's game. It's a 2 o'clock start at McMahon Stadium. So, yeah, nice matinee game on Saturday with the Stampeders. 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

0: There's John Rennick with The Way on Shine FM. So interesting how our parents take care of us when we're younger, and as we get older, we need to take care of our parents. And another way of looking at that for today, so many times when I was younger and maybe had to have my parents wake me up in the morning. Coming up here at 7 o'clock, I need to call my dad, make sure he's up for an appointment he's got to get to. He said, why don't you call just in case, because he likes to sleep in the morning. Well-deserved in his well-retired years. But yeah, so glad to help out. So just after the 7 o'clock news update, I'm going to call my dad and make sure he gets going on today.
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1: Good morning. It is 7 o'clock. We'll start with a check on traffic for Cupboards Express. No stalls or accidents, but getting word of a power outage in the Chaparral area of Calgary. So some lights are out. Be careful there and watch for oncoming traffic and four-way stops and all that sort of stuff. We'll see if we can get an update with the city there. Again, that was Chaparral down south with a power outage affecting part of the community. Do drive safely. See anything going on? Please let me know.
2: Cupboards Express has a stockpile of everything from screws to lumber, and they make as much as they can right here in Alberta. So you can get a new kitchen in as little as 2 weeks.
1: Two new non-invasive tests for endometriosis are being hailed as a game changer, cutting the time to diagnose the painful condition from an average of 9 years to just days. The saliva-based EndoTest and the 45-minute EndoSure scan have been approved for use through the National Health Service in the UK, allowing doctors there to begin treatment much sooner without the need for exploratory surgery. Canadians have access to the non-invasive EndoSure diagnostic test, which has been authorized for sale by Health Canada. Alberta's new iGaming Act, in effect, creating a regulated market for private operators and making Alberta only the second province in the country after Ontario to legalize commercial online gambling platforms. The government says the change is aimed at boosting tax revenue and dismantling a gray market, which it estimates currently accounts for roughly 70% of online gambling activity in the province. Blue Jays lost their weekend series with the Padres. All-Star game tomorrow in Philadelphia. And the Jays are back home Friday for a series with the White Sox. The FIFA World Cup is in the home stretch now. Semifinal play this week. France taking on Spain tomorrow. England versus Argentina on Wednesday. The third place playoff will go Saturday. World Cup final is Sunday afternoon at 1 o'clock. 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Mainly sunny, a little windy, 27 the high today. Sun and cloud, 29 tomorrow. A little cloudier with a chance of showers on Wednesday. We'll get to a high of 25 degrees. Right now in Calgary, it is 14 degrees.
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0: Shine FM Morning Good News Report, a hero story from Texas. Recent 4th of July lake outing quickly turned into a serious situation. Firefighter medic Jason Horn spending the holiday with his 12-year-old daughter when panicked boaters began waving for help. A boat had overturned, trapping three children underneath the hull. Horn jumped into the water. Visibility was poor, but Horn swung his arms around, was able to pull a young boy up to safety, dove back under the boat, and quickly surfaced with a young girl who was unresponsive. He began CPR. Moments later, the girl started breathing again. With still another child trapped, Horn went back into the water. His first attempt came up empty because of the low visibility. Then other boaters were able to flip the vessel upright. Third child surfaced from the side. He was trapped in anchor line rope and wasn't breathing. Horn was able to restore his pulse before rushing him to shore, where emergency responders had arrived. All three children taken to a local hospital for evaluation, observation, doing okay. Hero firefighter indeed. Saw on Facebook recently news of an incredible charity golf classic season in support of Ronald McDonald House, Alberta. Thanks to the generosity of golfers, sponsors, volunteers, donors, supporters, raising more than $950,000 to help families with sick children stay close to the medical care they need. From every tee shot and putt to every sponsorship, auction bid, each contribution helped make a meaningful difference for families across Alberta. To everyone who participated in this year's tournament series, a big thank you. You can stay up to date with all the great news of Ronald McDonald House Alberta and ways you can support on social media and at ronaldmcdonaldhousealberta.org. And that's your morning good news report.
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1: There's Matthew West with Good on Shine FM. It's 7:26. Good morning. I'm out, Mike. 15 degrees right now. We'll get to 27. Mainly sunny today. Maybe a little windy later as well. Roads look to be okay. No stalls or accidents at this point of the morning. If you see anything slowing you down on your commute, share it with our Shine family. You can call or text 403-276-8888 when it is safe to do so, please. Romans 12, verse 12 is where we get our morning encouragement from today. Be joyful in hope, patient in affliction, faithful in prayer. Amen. It's Hope in Front of Me. Danny Gokey on Shine FM.

0: Just a quick break to hear from these great Shine FM advertisers. 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

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Good morning, 7:39, the day after Stampede 2026 all wrapped up. The question is anybody having a pancake breakfast today? Don't you think we should just kind of wean off? There should be a few more breakfasts or a lunch or two this week. Be nice, hey? Toby Mac, it's Everything, 88.9, Shine FM.

0: Caleb and John, Finnish 88.9 Shine FM. Good morning, I'm Mountain Mike. Well, of all the people that entered Fill Your Fridge last week, a chance at a $500 grocery gift card, I called our winner and there was no answer. 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
1: Good morning. It is 8:01. I'm Mountain Mike, starting with a look at the roads for Stubborn Stump Grinding and Tree Care. Ooh, since I last looked, we do have a few problems. Deerfoot Trail and Memorial Drive in southeast Calgary. Not sure if that's northbound or southbound, but something if you're in the area there. Again, Memorial and Deerfoot. Got a problem westbound Glenmore Trail and 5th Street Southwest, kind of behind Chinook there. And also down in the south, it looks like Stony Trail and Sheriff King Street Southwest have a collision at the intersection there as well. Drive safely. Oh, also we're getting word that it looks a little slow going on southbound Stony Trail in the northeast end of town. Yeah, kind of, I don't know where that exactly is either, but somewhere on the stretch there, just a heads up. Drive safely. See anything going on? Please let me know.
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1: The 2026 Calgary Stampede, expected to become the third most attended in the festival's history, roughly 1.4 million visitors over the 10-day run. CEO Joel Cowley says the strong turnout reflects the value of the Stampede experience, despite ongoing affordability concerns, with more than 90% of guests saying the event met or exceeded expectations. About a third of attendees came from outside Calgary, helping generate a significant economic boost for the city. Prime Minister Mark Carney was among the weekend visitors, calling the Stampede fantastic, praising its energy, hospitality, and ability to bring Canadians together. Two new non-invasive tests for endometriosis are being hailed as a game changer, cutting the time to diagnose the painful condition from an average of 9 years to just days. The saliva-based endo test and the 45-minute EndoSure scan have been approved for use through the National Health Service in the UK, allowing doctors there to begin treatment much sooner without the need for exploratory surgery. Canadians have access to the non-invasive EndoSure diagnostic test, which has been authorized for sale by Health Canada. The FIFA World Cup in the home stretch now. Semifinal play this week. France taking on Spain tomorrow. England versus Argentina on Wednesday. Excuse me. Third place playoff goes Saturday, and the World Cup final is Sunday afternoon at 1 o'clock. Blue Jays lost their weekend series with the Padres. The All-Star game goes tomorrow in Philadelphia. The Jays are back at home Friday for a series with the White Sox. 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Mainly sunny, a little windy, a high of 27 today. Sun and cloud, 29 tomorrow. Cloudy with a chance of showers, 25 on Wednesday. Right now in Calgary, it is 15 degrees.
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1: Stampeders on the losing side with the Alouettes in Montreal the other day, but they'll try to fix that coming up this Saturday. 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I got a pair of tickets for you to cheer them on. I need a contestant right now for Shine FM's Yay or Nay. 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

0: 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Well, good morning.
1: Good morning. Are you looking for a contestant?
0: I am. Who's this?
1: This is Kelly.
0: Kelly, you haven't won in the last 30 days, have you?
1: No, I haven't.
0: Oh, well, let's try to change that, Kelly. Okay, you ready? I'm going to ask you five questions. You got to answer with a yay or a nay. All right?
1: Okay.
0: And maybe bonus points if you nay like a horse. But anyway, no extra prizing. Okay, so it's a pair of tickets for this Saturday. The Stampeders taking on the Montreal Alouettes. It's a 2 o'clock game Saturday at McMahon. So, question number one, Kelly. The Stamps won their game with the Alouettes this past Saturday. Yay or nay?
1: Nay.
0: Nay is correct. So they're going to try to win this Saturday. You're going to cheer them on if you win.
1: Yes,
0: okay.
1: You bet.
0: Question number two. The Calgary Stampede welcomed over 1 million guests again this year. Yay or nay?
1: Yay.
0: Yay, yes. Estimated around 1.4 million. Did you go to Stampede, by the way?
1: No, I didn't.
0: Oh, okay. Well, it was a good one. It was a good one. Okay, number three. Our Shine family of listeners have chances to win free groceries this summer.
1: Yay.
0: Yay. The Fill Your Fridge contest is underway. You're not going for that one right now, Kelly. You're going for the Stamps tickets, but...
1: No.
0: There you go. Okay, you're doing well. Two more questions to go. August is Calgary's sunniest month of the year.
1: Yay.
0: Oh, it's apparently July, but I think August is pretty close, so we're going to give that one to you anyway, Kelly.
1: Oh, my goodness. Okay, thank you.
0: Last question. Mountain Mike went to 7 pancake breakfasts this year.
1: Yay!
0: Yay is right, and I got to start dieting now, but it was a good one. Congrats, Kelly. A pair of tickets for the Stamps game this Saturday for you.
1: Oh, thank you very much. It will be a good one.
0: Enjoy that and keep listening to Shine FM all season long for your chance to go to McMahon Stadium and cheer on the Stamps, just like Kelly this weekend. Here's Washed, Elevation Rhythm on Shine FM.

0: Elevation Rhythm, that is Washed on Shine FM 818. Good morning. I'm Mount Mike. I'd mentioned there was a problem southbound Deerfoot, kind of around Memorial Drive. Wasn't sure. I didn't say southbound. I had said Deerfoot and Memorial. Bruce just texted in our Shine family. Let me know that was indeed southbound Deerfoot at Memorial. So thanks for the heads up on that. We had those other couple of problems, westbound Glenmore Trail, 5th Street Southwest, as well as Stony Trail and Sheriff King Street in Southwest Calgary as well. Drive safely. If you see anything going on, please let me know when it's safe to do so. Thanks.
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0: 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Lift Me Up, 88.9 Shine FM. It's 8:31. Good morning. Stampede all wrapped up. I had a great time down at the, I was going to say at the Dome, at the Stampede grounds there. Highlights for me included going on the Mega Drop ride. You know, that free-falling one. Gotta admit, I was a little scared going on there, but I thought, no, I can do this, and I enjoyed it. That was one of the best rides I've ever been on, and it's only for a few seconds, but when you're up there and your legs are dangling way up high, I think 135 feet in the air or something like that, and then you just drop. Oh, the rush, I tell you. Something else I really enjoyed, and I have the last few years, is the food truck International Pierogies. Of course, I'm going to mention there's some food that was a highlight. Yeah, they had ginger beef pierogies. It was so good. And last year, I think it was the chili Thai chicken pierogies, and that was so good. They make some really good food there, International Pierogies. So anyway, yeah, I was down at the grounds with Zach Thomas and Paul, the promo guy here at Shine FM, a couple of times, and just kind of wandered around. Zach was trying a whole bunch of the food you may have seen on our Shine FM Facebook page as well. But yesterday I was there for quite a while and just doing a lot of the other stuff, and that included sitting down and getting out of the sun and resting my tired feet. But yeah, I was at the Nutrien Western Event Center for a few different things. Lots of great agricultural stuff to learn there. The Monster Energy compound with the, I don't know if it's I'm saying the right word, but some kind of motocross thing. Anyway, it was really cool to check out. Then listening to the show band and the cooking demos in the Taste of Calgary, brought to you by Safeway in the BMO Center there. Burn Bray Farms had a great little presentation on things you can do with eggs. The egg bite sliders, amazing. Anyway, yeah, a lot of the stuff when I'm like so excited, it goes back to food. So yeah, after Stampede, it's time to quiet down and get back into a little healthier eating. But it was fun, and a big thanks to all the different pancake breakfast. Yeah, if you heard me earlier there, I went to 7 breakfasts this year. Oh, it was a great Stampede. I hope you had a good one too.
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0: What a beautiful song, hey? CC Winans, that's worthy of it all. It's 8:52. Good morning. I'm Mountain Mike. They're saying a World Cup semifinal lineup for the ages. Argentina, Spain, France, England into the tournament as the top four in FIFA's rankings. And now, just two wins away from lifting soccer's biggest prize. It's the first time in years the world's four highest-ranked teams have all reached the Final Four, setting up what many are calling a dream finish to the tournament. You can watch France take on Spain tomorrow in Dallas. That's at 1 o'clock. And then England takes on Argentina Wednesday in Atlanta, also at 1 o'clock. England hasn't reached the World Cup since 1966, the year of their lone victory at the tournament. After those two semifinal matches, they'll play for third place on Saturday afternoon, and then the World Cup final goes Sunday afternoon at 1 o'clock. So it's a big World Cup finish this week. Again, the semifinals tomorrow and Wednesday, and then the bronze match, I guess, for Saturday, and then the World Cup will be decided on Sunday.
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6: When thou goest out to battle against the enemies and seest horses and chariots and a people more than thou, do not be afraid of them. 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Faith is looking at an apparently unsurmountable problem in the face with the spectacles of scripture. Elisha, the prophet, understood this principle, so was unmoved and undisturbed when the host of the Syrian's army besieged him and his servant in 2 Kings 6:15 to 17. Instead of looking at the forces that come against you, the Lord says, do not be afraid. It is because his presence will defend you. Your victory is here, manifested and celebrated in Jesus' precious name. Amen.
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1: Good morning. It is 9 o'clock. I'm Mount Mike checking in with the city. Still a couple of problems showing up on the traffic map of issues. Southbound Deerfoot Memorial Drive, also in the southwest, down south, Stony Trail and Sheriff King Street. Might be a problem for you as well. Drive safely. See anything going on, please let me know. 2026 Calgary Stampede expected to become the third most attended in the festival's history. Roughly 1.4 million visitors over the 10-day run. CEO Joe Cowley says the strong turnout reflects the value of the Stampede experience despite ongoing affordability concerns, with more than 90% of guests saying the event met or exceeded expectations. About a third of attendees coming from outside Calgary, helping generate a significant economic boom for the city. Prime Minister Mark Carney was among the weekend visitors, calling the Stampede fantastic and praising its energy, hospitality, and ability to bring Canadians together. Alberta's new iGaming Act, creating a regulated market for private operators, making Alberta only the second province in the country after Ontario to legalize commercial online gambling platforms. The government says the change is aimed at boosting tax revenue and dismantling a gray market, which it estimates currently accounts for roughly 70% of online gambling activity in the province. Baseball, the Blue Jays lost their weekend series with the Padres. The All-Star game is tomorrow in Philadelphia. The Jays are back at home Friday to kick off the second half of the season with a series with the White Sox. Forecast is looking pretty nice for today. Mainly sunny, a little windy, a high of 27 degrees, sun and cloud, 29 tomorrow. Cloudy, maybe some showers rolling through on Wednesday, and a high of 25. Right now in Calgary, it is 16 degrees with For King and Country.

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Crowder and Dante Bowe teaming up. God Really Loves Us in just a few seconds. Also got the morning good news report on the way, and Micah Tyler will share a story behind the song. Let's pray. Lord, we step into a brand new week. Help us take a deep breath and leave any weekend stress behind. We thank you, Lord, for the gift of today, the fresh start it brings. We pray for clarity, focus, a positive mindset to tackle the week ahead. May we treat everyone we meet with kindness and grace. Amen.

0: ShineFM Morning Good News Report, a hero story from Texas. Recent 4th of July lake outing quickly turned into a serious situation. Firefighter medic Jason Horn spending the holiday with his 12-year-old daughter when panicked boaters began waving for help. A boat had overturned, trapping three children underneath the hull. Horn jumped into the water. Visibility was poor, but Horn swung his arms around, was able to pull a young boy up to safety, dove back under the boat, and quickly surfaced with a young girl who was unresponsive. He began CPR. Moments later, the girl started breathing again. With still another child trapped, Horn went back into the water. His first attempt came up empty because of the low visibility. Then other boaters were able to flip the vessel upright. Third child surfaced from the side. He was trapped in anchor line rope and wasn't breathing. Horn was able to restore his pulse before rushing him to shore, where emergency responders had arrived. All three children taken to a local hospital for evaluation, observation, doing okay. Hero firefighter indeed. Saw on Facebook recently news of an incredible charity golf classic season in support of Ronald McDonald House, Alberta. 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From every tee shot and putt to every sponsorship, auction bid, each contribution helped make a meaningful difference for families across Alberta. To everyone who participated in this year's tournament series, a big thank you. 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And that's your morning good news report.
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0: 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Maybe over the Stampede week, you kind of got away from some of your favorite shows. 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
1: My song, New Today, is probably the most personal song that I've ever written. But I'm learning that the more personal my songs are, a lot of the times, it becomes more personal for some of you. We were walking through the effects of Hurricane Harvey on our home, and also my brother, who was in the middle of battling stage 4 colon cancer. And it was in the weakest of moments where I just said, God, I know your word says that your mercies are made new, but I need you to remind my heart of the truth behind that. And he did, one day at a time. Maybe you've been in a season like that, like I have recently, where that darkness just kind of feels like it's going to hang out there forever. But as soon as the sun breaks the horizon and lights everything up, we're reminded of the newness of a new day. Hopefully this song will be something that encourages you in that way and reminds you that God's mercies are made new today.

0: 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Hey, Romans 12:12 is our morning encouragement today. Be joyful in hope, patient in affliction, faithful in prayer. Amen. I know a pastor and his family were faithful in prayer. A good news story coming up with Stephanie Nicole after 10 o'clock. Lots of encouragement and great music as well. Congrats to Miranda, our latest winner of Fill Your Fridge with Shine FM. 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And congrats to Kelly. Picked up a pair of tickets to cheer on the Stampeders, taking on the Alouettes, McMahon Stadium, this Saturday afternoon. Keep listening to Shine FM all week. Lots of sports stuff this week with Cavalry FC and the Okotoks Dogs and Calgary Surge. 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Have a great day.
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So many things come our way unexpectedly, don't they? Maybe you've had a few of those recently, but you know, no matter what we're facing today, God is for us and He is with us, and we can choose to praise Him anyway. So glad you're listening to Shine FM.

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0: happy reunion indeed. Boy, this is incredible. You know, sometimes we hear really hard stories about persecution around the world for Christians, for believers in Jesus. And every so often, a really good news story comes to our attention. And this one in particular is the answer to prayer after months. There was a pastor who had been detained in October for his faith, for preaching the gospel, for sharing it with others. Now, his family is already in the States because of this persecution. But the Chinese government said, no, you cannot travel to see them. Not allowed. And so they've just been waiting and praying for his release. And all of a sudden, they get this phone call last Friday, I think it was, saying, I'm here in Los Angeles. The Chinese government released him. And they don't really know why. They don't know what's going on. I think it's an answer to prayer, maybe even a miracle. And he's back reunited with his family right now in the States. And of course, just amazed at what the Lord has done.
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For some people, summer is the best time of the year. 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

0: summer. It's the time of year we look forward to so much. And, you know, for many people, it is the best time. But for others, summer can actually be a trigger for feeling really low. I love this great reminder that the Lord doesn't need us to understand or explain everything in order to meet us in it. So if you've just been, you know, feeling like just out of sorts and you're not quite sure why, take it to Jesus. You don't have to explain it to him. He's the God of all comfort. He comes and meets us in those places and can gently show us what's going on and how we can move deeper and closer to him, even in these times.
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0: It changes our attention span. It's just really what the research is showing, that when we're constantly on our phones, especially consuming those ultra short reels, it's actually becoming a replacement for that longer form engagement with deeper topics. And so, you know, I think that this is an interesting quote from a book called 12 Ways Your Phone is Changing You by Tony Renke. He says, God has given us the power of concentration in order for us to see and avoid what is false, fake, and transient, so that we may gaze directly at what is true, stable, and eternal. You know, but you can't really do that if your attention span is, you know, like that of a gnat, right? And so that's really the thing we're trying to recover, that deep attention. So little goals, reading 30 minutes a day, if you can, you know, having deeper discussions with some prepared questions. These are all things that feel pretty basic and old school, but they can really help.
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So exciting to hear about, you know, the kids' adventures at camp, and maybe they've had a real incredible encounter with the Lord, and you want to encourage them in that. On the way, a few questions you can ask to keep the ball rolling.

0: for a lot of kids, summer camp is a really great way to get out in nature, learn some new skills, stretch their wings a little bit, and maybe even have an encounter with the Lord. And there are a couple of questions we can ask. I mean, first, when they come home, you got to give them some space. But eventually, how did the worship draw you closer to God this week? Think about, what was the worship like? That's a good question. Even a do you feel question like this. Like, do you feel like maybe you want to renew any spiritual practices? Prayer, Bible reading, worship time, those kinds of things. And then finally, did anything in the messages stick out to you? Now, if every answer to those questions is no, don't worry about it. It's okay. Maybe they're just not wanting to talk about what happened. But I do believe that God has planted seeds in their heart. 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And God is planting those seeds. 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

0: you telling your heart the truth today? Sometimes we've heard, oh, you know, let your heart guide you. But I think sometimes if it comes down to it, I wonder. I wonder about that. As we consider the truth of God's word today, a few truths we can tell to our hearts. Number one, God's grace is real. That's from Ephesians chapter 2, verse 8. Number two, God is with us in suffering. He is close to the brokenhearted. That's Psalm 34. And we have a hope of a better home with him in eternity. That's 2 Corinthians chapter 4. It's meaningful. It reorients us. This is what we need more than all the self-help books in the world, which I think sometimes are helpful. But really, the truth is, our hearts need to hear what's real.
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that's a wrap. Stampede all done for the year. And of course, it's not just about, you know, all the activities at the grounds. It really actually, to me, feels like it's about community and enjoying a pancake breakfast or two. I always love those Stampede Caravan ones. They do such a good job each year. Had a chance to go out on the weekend and enjoy that with the family. But churches and community organizations too, hats off to you for stepping up and, you know, showing love to the community by serving up a few pancakes or hot dogs. Makes a difference.

0: Sometimes we think that if we just had the perfect plans, if we could curate the perfect situation or circumstances, then our relationships would just be better. If it was, we were in the right place, or we had more money, or we had more time, or, you know, fill in the blank, right? And this can just be, you know, different relationships that are important to us in our lives. But I don't think it's that. I don't think we need, you know, something perfectly curated. I think what we really need is connection on some level. And that's what we're craving. And there are, you know, small ways to get those connections, right? We can pay attention to one another, looking for those bids of connection. You know, when someone says, hey, look at this, we give them our attention, right? If they say, hey, do you want to go out for a few minutes later tonight and grab a coffee or something? We say, yes, we make it work as much as we can. I think those moments are going to really stand out, and, you know, little by little, we'll build that foundation.
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I saw this ad come up for Kraft Dinner, KD, but it was KD Ramen. 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

0: so much fun to get out and, you know, maybe you're in a crowd. Could even be something like the zoo, a place where there's a lot of people. You know, we can be a little bit loosey-goosey with the kids at times. And maybe one wanders away a little too far and we've got to find them. And, of course, that's a huge panic. Nobody wants that. But I really do think these are good reminders for us, especially with young children. Take a photo before you go to a really busy amusement park or place like that so you can see what they're wearing. Make sure they know your first and last name if they're little. You can even write your phone number on their arm or their leg if they're nonverbal, they're too little to know what the numbers are. That actually helps quite a bit. And then teach them who to look for, right? I've actually often said, you know, if you can't find a volunteer, if you can't find someone who looks like they work at that place, look for a mom with kids. Pretty good chance that mom, would be empathetic to their plight, and that could be a good place where they could actually find some help.
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So good to snap a few photos and keep some memories, but what do you do with them after? I find my kids have enjoyed doing little scrapbooks, you know, of their own. They can print out some pictures and arrange the pages how they want and really take ownership of some of those memories that meant something to them. It's kind of cool to see, actually. It's been a really fun summer activity. Give me

0: Life really has a way of surprising us at times, and maybe not in a great way. Perhaps you feel like it's just been one thing after another, and you're ready to have a break from it. You just need a little bit of a moment. Well, 2 Corinthians chapter 4, verses 7 and 8, some encouragement for us today, but we have this treasure in jars of clay to show that this all-surpassing power is from God and not from us. We are hard-pressed on every side, but not crushed, perplexed, but not in despair, persecuted, but not abandoned, struck down, but not destroyed. And then later on in 16, though outwardly we are wasting away, yet inwardly we are being renewed day by day. For our light and momentary troubles are achieving for us an eternal glory that far outweighs them all. So we fix our eyes not on what is seen, but on what is unseen, since what is seen is temporary, but what is unseen is eternal. What an encouraging chapter.
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0: John Renick in the way, 88.9 Shine FM, safe and fun for the whole family. Some encouragement today. Psalm 91:4, he shall cover you with his feathers, and under his wings you will take refuge. His truth shall be your shield and your buckler. With all that's going on in our world, it's good to know that God's protecting us. Sunny Calgary forecast for Masters Counseling. We're into the dog days of summer. Sure feels like it, doesn't it? Clear and 12 tonight, 29 in the sun tomorrow. 25 for a high, 14 for a low. Wednesday, rain off and on all day, which will be nice. Then sunny 28 Thursday, sunny 28 for Friday.
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0: 88.9 Shine FM, Elevation Rhythm, and their latest song called Washed. Was that number one on 20 The Countdown magazine on Shine over the weekend? I think it was. Good song. Big question today, who controls the Strait of Hormuz? The U.S. and Iran are making competing claims after violence on the weekend. The U.S. and Iran each asserted Monday that they controlled the Strait of Hormuz after a weekend of attacks stretching across the Middle East. God's in control of that situation. We know that. We're praying for peace in the Middle East. Lower gas prices too, please.
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You could win, just like Miranda. We'll let you know about Michael. 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Here's Kay Anthony and Happy, 88.9 Shine FM. 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
1: 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Stampede all wrapped up for another year, but the sunshine stays. 12 and clear tonight, 29 in the sun tomorrow. Good chance of showers on Wednesday, up to 25 down to 14, then back to the sun on Thursday. Up to 28, only down to 16 and clear overnight.
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Mountain Mike called her name this morning. 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
1: 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Andrew Rip and I'd do it again. Jesus died for us and rose again, and he'd do it again. Gas prices continue to go up and down. More violence in the Strait of Hormuz over the weekend, not helping things. We're praying for family in the Middle East. Millions of people being affected by this violence.
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0: We the Kingdom is on 88.9 Shine FM, safe and fun for the whole family. Their latest song, it's called Rescue Me. You know he will. In Psalm 91:4, it says, he shall cover you with his feathers, and under his wings you shall take refuge. His truth shall be your shield and your buckler. Safety under God's wings today.
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0: 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That's at Spruce Meadows coming up this Saturday at 1. 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

0: 88.9 Shine FM, there's Mercy Me and Make It Well. More violence in the Strait of Hormuz over the weekend. The U.S. saying they control it. Iran saying they control it. Not really sure what's going on, but we do know that God is in control. Praying for that whole situation. Then for gas to finally stay down below 150. That would be nice.
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0: 88.9 Shine FM in Torrin Wells. Let's breathe on it. Good afternoon, I'm John. Miranda filled her fridge $500 worth of free food. Mountain Mike called out her name this morning. He could call out your name this coming Monday. Here's what you do. This is what Miranda did to enter. It's easy. 403-276-8888. Text that number with the word fridge and you're in. You could win just like Miranda. Mike will let you know this coming Monday morning.
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0: 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Victorious Edmonton coming up September 26th at the Edmonton Expo Center from the Shine FM community calendar. 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

0: 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Focus on the Family coming up at 6. Have a great night. I'll see you tomorrow. I'm going to leave you with this. Psalm 91:4 says, He shall cover you with His feathers, and under His wings you will take refuge. He's protecting you. His truth shall be your shield and buckler. Have a great afternoon. See you tomorrow.
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